It's the 80s tonight on Q105, so a good time to bring up the Totally Tubular Festival. It's on tour right now, making one stop in Tampa Bay, August 12th at Ferg's in St. Pete. You're going to be able to see Thomas Dolby, Flock of Seagulls, Animotion, The Escape Club, Tommy Dutone, and more. 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I never meant to-

0: 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Wednesday, August 12th at Ferg's. 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Thomas Dolby. Tommy Tuteau. The Escape Club. The Producers. Flock of Seagulls and the Motels. They'll be at Ferg's, and so will Q when you win tickets this week. 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

Tampa Bay's hits of the 80s, 90s, and more on Q105. It is the 80s at 8. Still to come, the Police autograph. We'll find some time for some Whitney Houston. Always good. Matthew Wilder, even some Ozzy. Yeah, it's crazy. So were the 80s. We know. We lived it.

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Q105, Tampa Bay's hits of the 80s, 90s, and more.

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Tampa Bay's hits of the 80s, 90s, and more on Q105. I'm Schreiner. We're all looking forward to the freestyle explosion at the Yuengling Center over in Tampa August 1st. Stevie B will be on stage, Lisa Lisa, the Cover Girls, Judy Torres, George Lamont. 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

0: 105 is totally proud to welcome the Totally Tubular Festival with some of your favorite Q105 80s artists. Wednesday, August 12th at Ferns. See Anna Motion. Thomas Dolby. Tommy Tutoe. The Escape Club. The Producers. Flock of Seagulls. And the Motels. They'll be at Ferns. And so will Q. When you win tickets this week, listening to Q105.
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0: Hey, it's Gino with the Q105 Concert Calendar. If you missed the Roll with the Punches tour with Bryan Adams in Tampa, it's coming to Orlando August 5th. That show's going to be at the Kia Center, and Cat Benatar will open. 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

0: it's Gino with the Q105 concert calendar. We're getting ready for the big one. Freestyle Explosion is coming back to Tampa August 1st at the Yuengling Center. 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You'll see Lisa Lisa. 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

0: Q105 is totally proud to welcome the Totally Tubular Festival with some of your favorite Q105 80s artists. Wednesday, August 12th at Ferg's, see Anna Motion, Thomas Dolby, Tommy Two-Tone, The Escape Club, The Producers, Flock of Seagulls, and The Motels. They'll be at Ferg's, and so will Q, when you win tickets this week, listening to Q105. 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
1: We still have some lane closures on 275 South across the Howard Franklin Bridge due to some overnight construction. The first point is at Kennedy Boulevard, and then further out on the bridge, about mile marker 35. And a serious accident on 75 South has closed the interstate between Fletcher and Fowler Avenue. They've also closed the southbound on-ramp at Bruce B. Downs. Keeping you updated, I'm Schreiner.
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0: folks, I have a mission. As we come on the air now at 6:01 a.m. here on the MJ Morning Show on a Thursday, on this 14th of May, 2026, I, MJ, have a goal, a mission, and that is to not piss off my wife in the first, 30 seconds of the show.
1: Well, you haven't yet.
0: I have not. That is correct.
1: Mission accomplished.
0: So we're sitting in the living room, got the TV on last night. We're watching the, last four episodes or so of Terriers. Man, I'm addicted to that song.
1: I know you love it.
0: I love the song from the, I'm going to play it at some point, maybe later today. I want to play a little bit of the song. And it's the theme song for this TV show, Terriers, that was out, I think, on FX in 2010. And somehow Michelle stumbled upon the series. And you read something about great series to watch. It was one and done. It didn't get renewed. It ran for one season, 13 right. episodes, and then it was done. But it's clever. It's fun.
1: It's different.
0: It's different. And you stumbled across this. You read something. So we're watching this one and done series. But the theme song to this Terriers TV show, it's like, it's stuck in my freaking head.
1: It's infectious. I'm sure that's why it got picked, right?
0: All right. So, Fester, welcome to the program. You're not terribly late with the Howard Franklin traffic. You obviously detoured to the Gandy. We'll get to that in a second. Andrew, can you do me a favor and just check and make sure we should tell people that if you can take the Gandy, just give me the update on where the traffic is on the Howard Franklin in just a minute. So here's the deal. We're watching television last night. We're watching this Terrier show, phone rings, Michelle's cell, it's Chloe. Michelle puts Chloe on speaker, and Chloe's like, I'm cracking up, I'm laughing hysterically. Dad, you pissed off Mom in the first 10 seconds of yesterday's show.
1: Dude. She was supposed to be studying for her exam today, yeah. So I didn't realize, I was having trouble processing why she was laughing. So,
2: yes. I had a couple of a couple of people, not a ton,
0: right?
2: A couple of people,
0: right,
2: come to me privately yesterday, one via text, one in person, and they said, "Hey, MJ really pissed off Michelle." The authenticity of Michelle's just immediate shutdown, stoppage.
1: Because here's it, he knows better than to talk to me like that. But, and as you pointed out, Fester, he might say it to other people like that. But, I mean, people, we are who we are in the studio and at home. That's what I was trying to tell somebody the other day, right?
0: But it wasn't directed at you. I mean, because
1: But you said you.
2: It was right at her.
0: I didn't intend it that way. It might have come off that way.
1: You know.
0: And what were we talking about?
1: You were explaining to me how nightmares are actually dreams. And so you were saying, let me explain it to you.
0: Oh, that's
1: how
0: right.
1: You would understand it. Let me put it in a way that you will understand it. And you enunciated, the way you said it and your tone and everything was very condescending.
0: So the deal was is that Fester and I were trying to explain, or we were having a conversation, that nightmares are dreams.
2: But not all dreams.
0: Say it the way we should say it.
2: All nightmares are dreams.
0: Right.
2: But not all dreams are nightmares.
0: Yeah, but that's what it was.
1: And I had never thought about it like that. I always thought of as like two distinct things. I was like, wow, really? Like, I didn't know. But then you were trying to make an analogy, and you think you're so smart, and you were like, let me say it in a way that you will understand it, Michelle. And I'm like, oh, you don't talk to me like that.
2: And the funny thing is, there is a way to say that.
1: Yeah.
2: To relay it not offensively.
1: Right.
2: But
1: he's incapable of that.
0: Listen to me, Fester. I didn't mean to offend Michelle. Michelle, I didn't mean to offend you yesterday. It was more
1: apologies accepted.
0: It was more like in general. It was I was like explaining just not. Yes. I wasn't zeroed and laser focused on you.
1: But you were looking at me and you said you.
0: Well, because we're on the air, we're having a conversation. Yeah. What do you want me to look at the back wall? Okay, I'm looking at the back wall now.
1: That's a better view.
0: The back of my head is to the microphone. That's why you can't hear me very clearly.
2: Listen.
0: What?
2: Let me quote Father Irwin.
0: If you can't tell, I've turned back around.
2: Mm. We.
1: Father Irwin?
2: And Father Irwin would say, oh, laddie, the road to hell is paved with good intentions.
0: Yes.
2: You may have had the best of intentions, but it did not quite work out that way.
0: And where was this father? What's his name?
2: At the Father Irwin.
0: So where was Father Irwin?
2: At the, I don't know, St. Guadalupe of, what was it called? Like, is it called Our Lady of Grace?
0: Where was this?
2: It was up in New York.
0: Oh, this is before you moved to, this was when you were in what, in fifth grade?
2: Children, I want you all to know, the road to hell is paved with good intentions.
0: He's telling you this when you're what, when you're 9 years old?
2: Maybe even younger. But you know what? I'll tell you what, that son of a bitch is right.
0: Oh, I live it with my wife every single day. Oh, man. Oh, hold on. She just gave me another look. Did you just make a note of that?
2: Are you comparing your wife to Father Irwin?
0: No, I'm not.
2: 78-year-old Irishman?
0: No, so he's no longer with us.
2: I don't think so, no.
0: Yeah, right. Well, Father Irwin is looking down on us right now, laughing. I'm sure he tunes into the MJ Morning Show every... You think he listens live, or does he catch MJ TV, or the replays, or the podcast? Or...
2: Probably catches podcast.
0: You know what? He listens to the Godcast.
2: Listen. He wants to know if you're on Joy FM.
0: The Godcast.
2: Is MJ on K-Love? listen.
0: Is that K-Love encoding yet?
2: Jeez, man.
0: Talk about Jesus. Come on.
2: Come on, guys.
0: Encode the freaking radio station already, would you? All right. So, Fester.
2: Yes.
0: You took the Gandhi, or did you take the Howie?
2: I took the Gandhi.
0: You did. All right.
2: Not the Howie.
0: All right. Andrew, turn your microphone on in the... Producer's boof. That's the B-O-O-F, by the way. It's the boof, like happy birthday, right? Instead of birthday. What's the status on the Howard? And is it your recommendation that people still take the Courtney or the Gandhi as you see fit?
3: It looks like there's no backup now.
0: Oh, there's no. Oh, so it's cleared now?
3: Yeah.
0: All right.
3: Pick up the cones.
0: Andrew was saying that the cones are probably up. And, man, they're getting ready to open up those express lanes. You saw both sides now, they have the white plastic lane dividers for the express lanes.
3: Targets.
0: And they are, man, they are pristine. They're like pearly white teeth.
2: You better take a picture of them.
0: Yeah, because pretty soon people are going to ram into those, and every single one for miles is going to have black scuff marks on them because vehicles will hit those things.
2: I mean, they can't be that hard to replace, right?
0: What's the life cycle on this? Take a look at the ones on the Veterans Expressway. I mean, every single one of those white plastic, you know, 3.5-4 feet tall lane divider, every single one is hit on the Howard on the Veterans Expressway.
2: Well, each discoloration of these little markers represents an accident. Represents somebody saying, "Oh crap, let me get back over." Oh,
0: man. I mean, yeah, with the old metal bumpers, you know, back in the day when, like, car and truck bumpers were, like, metal or chrome.
2: No big deal.
0: Yeah, really. But these days, I mean, all these bumpers, you know, are the plastic bumpers. And, man, if a shopping cart touches those bumpers, they're all scuffed. You know, let alone you smashing into these white plastic lane dividers. That's kind of the noise, right? Yeah, at 60, 65 miles an hour.
2: You're lucky.
0: Just getting rolling. Thus far, I don't think I pissed off my wife in the first 10 seconds of the show.
2: I don't think you didn't piss
0: actually,
2: her
0: off. It's now the first 10 minutes of the show. Man, I'm on a roll. All right. Busy show today. I wouldn't miss a thing. Oh, I got a data center story. Hang on. Data center story. I don't get this, man. Next, stand by.
4: In Hillsboro, a serious accident overnight on 75 South just before Morris Bridge Road has caused a closure of 75 South between Fletcher and Fowler. The on-ramp to 75 South at Brewsby Downs has also been closed. And we have some heavy volume on I-4 westbound between Alexander Street and Thanonasassa Road. Keeping you updated, I'm Schreiner. 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
0: Hey, hang on a sec. I meant to point that. I had this written down in my scroll, but I got distracted. But speaking of traffic, and Shriner just did it. Yeah, if you're headed 75 southbound, there's a fatality. So 75 southbound, and you've got to get off I-75 southbound at either Bruce B. Downs or the peel-off to 275 south. So make your plans accordingly.
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0: righty. You know, the big chatter these days seems to be, oh, these data centers. And, you know, they're trying to put a huge data center in Polk County in, what is it, Fort Meade. And, man, a bunch of residents are up in arms over this thing. And,
1: as they should be.
0: And the city commissioner council over there, I guess the first round, they kind of approved it. All right, I'll get to that in a second. I got a crazy data center story. First, though, let me take a moment here. Fester, I was just listening to the last commercial break as I was just continuing my preparation and just making sure things are in good order for the MJ Morning Show. And, you know, the speakers are up in the studio during the last break.
1: Mm-hmm.
0: And one of your endorsement commercials came on for Grillsmith.
1: Mm-hmm.
0: And I would like to open up a debate here because I think you used the wrong pronunciation of a word in your Grillsmith commercial.
1: Oh, do you?
0: I do. So, Michelle, make sure you can hear this. So your headphones jammed up.
2: I think I know what you're talking about.
1: You've talked about my pronunciation before well, Michelle?
2: Yeah. No. I know what he's going to say.
1: Pillow talk for MJ and Michelle.
0: No. I think Michelle heard the same thing that I heard.
1: What?
0: In your... Well, let me play... Let me play the first couple of seconds. That's where it occurs in your Grillsmith commercial.
3: If you're looking for the perfect dinner plans, look no farther than Grillsmith with five Bay Area
0: Look no farther. I think it should be look no further instead of farther.
2: Let me explain it how you will understand this.
0: Really? You know what? I'm going to leave the studio right. I'm going to take my head. I'm going to go home. I'm going to call an Uber. You know what? I'm going to take the car and you're going to take an Uber home.
1: Why do you need an Uber?
0: Why do you explode? Oh, the festival.
1: Yeah.
2: Actually using the proper term. He's pronounced it properly.
0: Are you sure?
2: I'm sure because I've looked it up before when I had to do.
0: I don't know.
2: You know, writing, and I wanted to make sure using the right one.
0: No, hold on. Fester, bring up. No, scroll up. It was just on the screen where it explains it.
2: Yeah, farther, so, physical distance.
0: Farther. Look, farther is derived from far and specifically denotes distance. Yeah. Further can mean to a greater extent or additional. Look, I'm telling you, listening to the commercial.
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2: I feel like he's talking about the distance because he's saying the actual
1: don't look
2: locations.
1: Any longer.
0: No, I think it's further. I don't think it's farther.
1: Huh.
2: But he's giving the actual location, so it's like, don't look any farther than where you, like, right there in your community. You've got one there, you've got one there.
0: Or
1: am I saying don't look...
2: Are you saying you're going to have to redo the commercial, Fester.
1: I have to listen. You know what? I think they're both acceptable.
0: No, I don't. It sounds
2: I
0: odd
2: do too.
0: To me. The first time I heard that commercial, I'm like, nah, you know what? I think it should be... further versus far. You know what? I know that you're very challenged in trying to type things in, Fester.
1: Yes.
0: But try this. Just type this in.
1: Okay.
0: Using further versus farther. Just type that in, and let me see if we can get some clearer delineation with what the usage should have been.
3: If you're looking for the perfect dinner plans, look no farther than Grillsmith with five.
0: See, I think it's further.
2: You didn't listen to the full sentence. He follows it up with the geographical locations of the restaurants.
3: Not the effort of actually looking for a restaurant.
2: Exactly.
0: He mentions the different locations. He's not mentioning...
2: As a geographical, like, don't look any farther than in
1: acceptable.
2: Your community.
0: I don't know.
1: I think, look no farther. Don't, like, once you get to a Grillsmith, stop.
2: Yeah.
0: Farther is for literal physical distance measurable, but you don't mention physical distance.
2: But he mentions the geographical location, which is physical distance away from the person who was looking for somewhere to eat.
1: I physically mentioned five endpoints.
0: Hang on. No, it's figurative distance. Because listen, use farther for literal physical distance measurable.
2: Yes.
0: And further for figurative distance time or additional information. No, I'm right.
1: I think this is one of the great debates of humanity.
2: I mean, I think you can do it either way, but I feel like with the qualifier of there's one right in your neighborhood, That means don't look any farther
3: than that.
0: We need to throw chairs at each other like it's a Taiwanese parliamentary meeting or something. You know what I'm talking about?
3: I'm feeling my frustration build to that point. I understand now how that country operates.
0: Oh, you do?
3: Yeah, I'm just lucky I pronounced the TH.
0: Look no farther.
3: No.
0: With Fester, that could be a real possibility.
3: It's anywhere. I mean,
0: it's at least twice a day that Fester leaves the studio to make a deposit in the hallway, which is a degree of courteousness.
3: It's a degree, yes.
0: All right. So the whole data center debate. Here's another debate. Gotcha. I don't even remotely understand this. From a geographical standpoint, look no further. All right. So in Utah, and I think who's the dude from the Shark Show? Mr.
3: O'Leary?
0: Yeah, what's his name?
3: Evan O'Leary?
0: I think he's involved in this. This is nuts. There is a plan to build a data center in Utah that is twice the size of Manhattan. What? I mean, you can't even compute that. Now, the island of Manhattan is not huge. What is it? Michelle, look up quickly the size of Manhattan. What is it, like a mile wide and, 5 miles long? What
2: 23 square miles.
0: Yeah, but what is the, give me the by.
2: 13.4 miles long and 2.3 miles at its widest point.
0: Okay, at the widest point, because it kind of tapers. Yeah. You're telling me they're going to build a data center in Utah twice the size of Manhattan? I can't even. A plan to create one of the world's largest data centers, a gargantuan project spanning an area more than twice the size of Manhattan, has provoked a furious public backlash in Utah amid concerns over its vast energy usage, water usage, and the impact that it'll have on the state. The Stratos Artificial Intelligence Data Center footprint will cover 62 square miles. Come on. You can't even fathom this.
3: All right.
0: What the? I don't get it.
3: Yeah, I mean, is that the whole campus? You know, I mean, enormous.
0: I don't think it's going to be one building twice the size of Manhattan. But still, that huge? Listen, the story says data center twice the size of Manhattan. Stratos Artificial Intelligence Data Center will cover more than 40,000 acres, 62 square miles, three different sites. I don't understand this. I don't get it.
3: Is there enough water in the West?
0: Well,
3: don't these things like you just chug water?
0: They do, and you know, water issues out west, or you know, in many cases, are very dependent on the snowpack of the previous winter season. Like with snowfall a lot lower, like in the mountains of Colorado, there's a lot of concern. You know, this summer, as far as you know, like the Colorado River, the Arkansas River, you know, there's just a lot of concern on the snow melt, which is well underway right now. And there just wasn't a lot of snow in many places. So yeah, this is insanity. And of course, I'm going to relate this to the local situation because you got a bunch of people in Polk County that are up in arms over this proposed data center in Fort Meade. And the electricity and the water that's going to use.
3: That's a lot. I don't know. Why can't we put these in China?
0: Yeah. Okay. Yeah. Let's have the Chinese and the Chinese commies have more computer and artificial intelligence power. Yeah, that's a smart move too, Fester.
3: Okay, and fine. Let's put it in Fort Meade.
0: I just don't understand.
3: Where do you want to put these things?
0: Well, first of all,
3: would you rather have a prison or a data center in your backyard?
0: This whole artificial intelligence thing is creepy. And this whole artificial intelligence situation. Listen, Michelle, you've read how many stories that you believe or you've read that there are many experts that think that AI is being oversold.
2: Oversold.
1: Yeah.
0: Give us a quick synopsis.
2: I can't remember it all.
0: I'm not saying it all, but you've read at least 50 items, and you've probably mentioned at least 38 of them to me.
2: The latest thing that I read is that it will never meet the potential that it's been touted by all of these, you know, AI wizards, because as it's, and I don't know what the proper term is, like scraping the internet or, you know, culling the internet for all of the content and the information that it puts in, there's so much junk that it's taking in. It's just like garbage in, garbage out. And so think about it, not just the accurate stories and information is going in, but all of the misinformation that is on the web is going into the AI systems.
1: Do you hear
2: or programs.
1: Yourself?
2: And then guess what it's spitting out? That's why we get wrong information.
1: Do you hear yourself? You sound like a horse salesman as the car is being invented.
2: I'm just saying this is what I've read.
1: It'll never reach up to its full potential. But whoever's making this complaint, not you. Whoever's making this complaint is denying the way that the future is evolving.
0: Well, hang on. But is it the right way the future is set to evolve? Also, let me...
2: Wait, one more thing.
0: Yes.
2: Also, the technology that they're putting in there with all of these, the drives and the little cards or whatever.
0: All the storage.
2: By the time we have the data center built, that technology is already going to be like outdated.
0: Yeah.
2: It's going to be too slow for the thing to function. Okay, are we going to make this happen or not?
0: Let me leave you with
2: this. Maybe we should just do one as a test.
0: Let me leave you with this before we take a break, and we've got morons in the news on deck next. I do believe that those of the ilk of, what's that guy's name, Sam Altman? You know, he's the CEO of, what is it, OpenAI?
2: Right.
0: I think that they're overselling all this crap because they're just jamming.

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1: In Hillsboro, a serious accident overnight on 75 South just before Morris Bridge Road has caused a closure of 75 South between Fletcher and Fowler. The on-ramp to 75 South of Brewsby Downs has also been closed. And we have some heavy volume on I-4 westbound between Alexander Street and Pinonasassa Road. Keeping you updated, I'm Schreiner. 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

0: You know, every once in a while, I've got a story, and it's in the morons in the news pile, and I'm having a conflict from within, all right? I'm torn, and I feel a little bad. Where do I put this story? Is it unfair to put it in morons in the news? Here's the deal. Maybe you guys can set me straight on this. A Carnival cruise passenger, a guest on a Carnival cruise, has expired after driving their mobility scooter off the pier at Celebration Key.
1: Oh, no.
0: In the Bahamas. So they their mobility scooter, they drove it off the freaking pier.
1: You got to be careful.
0: Oh, my God. So am I wrong to even get this within... Michelle, you got a look on your face. Hold on a minute. Hold on. Take Michelle's camera. Look at the look on Michelle's face on MJTV. Holy guess.
2: I don't think this belongs in morons in the news. Right. I mean, the person made an accident.
0: I know.
1: Well, hold on. When you say a person made an accident, it sounds like
0: they pooped their pants.
2: Well, they probably did that too as they were going over the pier. But
0: oh,
2: you know,
0: that is terrible.
1: How old was the person?
0: A Carnival cruise guest has died last weekend after the mobility scooter they were on plunged off the pier. I mean, this is like the Naked Gun where OJ's in the wheelchair and, you know, goes down the stairs and flings over the side. Oh, boy. Yeah. So passenger plunged off the pier at Celebration Key. It's the private Bahamas destination for Carnival Cruise Lines, the Carnival Celebration. Oh, there's no celebration with this. A ship was docked at the pier when the incident happened. This happened on May 9th. A spokesperson for the cruise line said, officials said the guest, whose name has not been released, drove their mobility scooter off the pier, fell into the water. Crews grabbed her from the water, but did not survive.
1: So if you look here, here's a photo of the Celebration Key.
0: Oh, yeah. Look at that long, like, concrete pier.
1: The boat just pulls up to it. Everybody gets off. And
0: aren't there, like railings or boundaries on the pier? I've never been to the Celebration Island or whatever, the Celebration Key.
1: Who's in charge of code enforcement on some rando island in the middle of the Caribbean?
0: Yeah, right. I'm telling you.
1: It's not an American... code, right?
0: Terrible. Yeah, so someone said that the person might have had a medical emergency and like pushed on the joystick. So they had some kind of like seizure or some kind of and pushed on the joystick.
1: What do you mean? They're all waiting in line to get back on the boat and then suddenly she's like
0: right off the pier.
1: Right off the edge.
0: I mean, but people.
1: That's sad.
0: But it is. But. You know, should this person have been watched more carefully? And, I mean, should there have been, like, railings to prevent someone from driving a mobility? I told you, I was torn on that. I feel bad. I mean, maybe I shouldn't have done this anywhere near morons.
1: What if there was a railing and she just busted through it?
0: Like Dukes of Hazzard style?
1: Yeah, just like that. Yeah. 89-year-old woman. How old was she? She's an old lady, right?
0: Yeah, do you have the age of the individual? Yeah, I didn't see the age.
1: Dies.
0: I saw the name was not released. I did not see an age.
1: 88.
0: Oh, really?
1: That's what I saw, yeah.
0: 88. Oh, yeah, there's one. Carnival guest 88. There's another story
1: that
0: has the age.
1: I'm glad she was on the fun ship.
0: Yeah.
2: I mean, that's true.
1: She died partying, you
0: know,
1: right?
0: What a way to go.
1: Yeah.
0: You know what? You might as well go on the fun ship.
1: I mean, if
0: sail a Carnival cruise, the fun ship. They don't use that jingle anymore, I don't think.
1: No, they don't.
0: No. Anyway. Listen to this creep. West Palm Beach bachelorette pool party. This sounds like some kind of Skinamax soft porn film.
1: I love everything about that sentence.
0: West Palm Beach bachelorette pool party crashed by Peeping Tom hiding in the bushes. Okay, you got my attention on this one. From Channel 12 over in West Palm. A bachelorette party at a West Palm Beach Airbnb turned into a frightening situation West Palm Beach police say that a man watched women through bushes and exposed himself.
3: Yeah.
0: How the hell did he know that there was going to be a bachelorette party at the Airbnb? Or did he just randomly stumbled upon it?
1: Maybe he heard, like, the giggling. I don't know.
0: Oh, really? He's, what would that sound like, Fester?
1: Something to that effect.
0: So that's the bikini-clad bachelorette party at the West Palm Beach Airbnb. They go...
1: And maybe he's just walking by.
0: And
1: maybe it's like a corner property where he, like, the fence line can, you know, goes, like, past the backyard.
0: So, coincidentally, you got a total perv walking by. And he hears that. Then he hides in the bushes to watch. And then whip it out. Anyway, so officers with the West Palm Beach Police Department were called to this particular address. 2:19 p.m. on Sunday is when the 911 call went in. Reports of a prowler and peeping Tom. Dispatchers say an unknown man, later identified as 51-year-old Noel Roblero Mazariegos, was hiding in the bushes near the home watching the women at the pool party, a bachelorette party at the Airbnb.
1: I'm thinking in my head this is a lot hotter than it actually was.
0: Cops told the... What?
1: I'm thinking in my head.
0: What is?
1: This whole...
0: The pervert?
1: No, the bachelorette party.
0: Oh, okay.
2: Right.
1: I mean...
2: He's imagining something a lot.
1: Like, let's say it's like, you know, three girls having a girls' weekend.
0: And they're going what?
1: They're going. But like, if they're just like, you know.
0: Were they wearing bikinis or one pieces?
1: I mean, in my mind, they're wearing nothing.
0: Really?
1: It's a party. Yeah. It's a party. I'm thinking like 50 girls, all just chuckling it up.
0: The call to 911. Included the information that the man was watching with his pants pulled down.
3: Yeah.
0: Oh, man. When cops arrived, they surrounded the property. They formed a perimeter, spotted the man matching the description that the victims provided. They found him nearby. And one victim told police she approached him asking him to leave when suddenly he exposed himself again. Yes, can you please leave? And then the guy...
1: They weren't laughing then.
0: No. Exposes himself again. Yeah. Police say the victims told investigators they were fearful during the encounter. They wanted to press charges. He was arrested and taken to the Palm Beach County Jail. Charges of voyeurism and exposure of sexual organs.
1: I mean, dude, this sounds like a beer commercial,
0: you know,
1: right?
0: What? You know what he said? He said, I'm an organ donor.
1: Yeah, I'd like to give this to you.
0: That's what he said. I'm an organ donor.
1: I'm going to need it back, but you can have it for a while.
0: Oh, man. What'd they sound like again? Let me ask you another question. This is a Florida story. If you're on your way to your mother's funeral, should the cops let you go to the funeral if you're being arrested, or if you're under arrest? I guess you miss the funeral, right?
1: I don't know. What's the charge?
0: Right, here's the deal. A woman was arrested on the way to her mother's funeral. This is according to the Village's News. Carolyn Deborah Harmelin, 73, who lives in the so-and-so area of the Village's, was being held without bond at the Marion County Jail following the arrest on a warrant charging her with failure to appear on a charge of driving under the influence. The warrant was issued after she failed to show up for a court date up in Marion County. She was arrested in March while en route to her mother's funeral in Ocala. Yeah, so she's, I guess, making new court appearances. That's why the story's popping back up here. So what do you do? She was at the wheel of a dark blue Toyota in Ocala when she nearly collided with another vehicle, according to the arrest report from the Marion County Sheriff's Office. During the traffic stop, Harmelin, who had a female passenger in the car, claimed they were heading to a funeral and got lost, prompting her to accidentally make a wrong turn. As the deputy was trying to direct Harmelin, he heard a call come across the radio reporting a reckless driver in the area. And the vehicle that he was talking to the driver of, that matched the description of the reckless driver advisory that came over the radio. Harmelin's passenger told the deputy that Harmelin had asked her to ride to the funeral with her. The passenger said that she suspected Harmelin had taken pills prior to the trip. Oh, she's all pilled, all right. She's all pilled up.
1: I mean, if she's compromised, that's a different story. It changes everything.
0: Let the passenger drive the damn car then. Anyway, she was driving in excess of 80 miles an hour in a 40-mile-per-hour zone. The passenger admitted that she had texted in the reckless driver report while Harmelin was distracted. Harmelin struggled through field sobriety exercises, so she had a 0.0.
1: So she invited this neighbor or friend to go with her, and she's the one that texted in the reckless, I'm trapped?
0: That's what it seems like. that is what it seems like. Right. So she blew a 0.0, but apparently she was all pilled up. So,
1: yeah, she misses the funeral.
0: Funeral trip interrupted by a driving under the influence arrest. And you missed the freaking funeral. You missed, you know, you've heard the expression, oh, you're going to be late for your own funeral. You're going to miss your mother's funeral because you're all pilled up driving recklessly 80 and a 40.
1: I mean, she's 73. I mean, mom's got to be 90, 90, 95?
0: Yeah, 90, easily.
1: Somewhere in her early 90s?
0: Unless mom was like a little 13-year-old that got knocked up or something back in...
1: 73 back, years ago.
0: Yeah, back in, 1949 or something.
1: I don't know.
0: Yeah.
1: But...
0: Holy crap.
1: Man, you're missing your mother's funeral. It's a traumatic enough day.
0: Oh, yeah.
1: Yeah, and she doesn't go.
0: But how about the passenger? Apparently, the passenger texted 911. You know, and a lot of people don't realize this. A lot of agencies now, you can text 911. You know, prior, you could not. And these days, I think most around the country, you can actually text 911 if you're in a situation where you can't talk or it's a dangerous situation. All right, morons of the news on the MJ Morning Show on Q105, 6:53. When we get back, man, I got a couple of teacher stories, man. As the kidlets are getting ready for school, got a couple of teacher stories. Oh, the Mr. Beast controversy. Are you aware of the drama? Have your kids brought up the Mr. Beast controversy, Fester?
3: No.
0: Well, we'll get it next. Don't move. We're back in minutes on the MJ Morning Show on Q105, 104.7 FM. You know, we're going to have Wade Swikle on a little later on, actually in about an hour. So Wade Swikle, who is the owner, the chief moving officer, that's the CMO of Two College Brothers, he's going to join us at 8 o'clock because, oh my God, Michelle's sister, Mandy, told us a story about a moving company they used here in Florida at her company, and then... It turns out that then dovetailed into a second story about this crazy stuff. Bottom line is, there are some bad movers out there. 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Then it gets really ugly. 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It is 6:56. The 7 o'clock hour is minutes away. Stand by.
3: The earlier road closure on 75 South between Brewsby Downs and Fowler has been cleared, and traffic is now open in all lanes. We do have some heavy volume on I-4 westbound from Thanonisasser Road to McIntosh, and then again as I-4 approaches the 275 junction. 275 South through Tampa is slow from Barris to the junction. Keeping you updated, I'm Schreiner. 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

0: It's 7:01 at the MJ Morning Show. MJ, Fester, and Michelle. I just saw a group text. I didn't read it because I was scrambling to get the segment ready. Did you just send out a text, Fester, to Alfred from Small Batch Creamery? And did you?
1: I don't know.
0: Hold on.
1: No.
0: What are you talking about? Alfred, Dominic?
1: I didn't send it.
0: Hold on a minute.
1: When did it send?
0: Just now. Alfred, I'm looking for you. Where are you?
1: I sent that to him last two days ago.
0: It just popped up in my text.
2: No, let me see your phone.
0: No, you're not going to ridicule me that I don't know how to use technology.
2: You know what it is?
0: No,
2: because
0: I'm not.
2: There's a question on there and it says, do you want to follow up or something? And so it popped up at the top.
0: Oh, okay. It says received 2 days ago.
2: Yes.
0: Okay. All right.
1: Alfred came in 2 days ago, brought Michelle some lovely Mother's Day flowers. Belated, brought in a wonderful ice cream cake, and he's here.
0: Okay,
1: and I'm looking for him.
2: So you don't know how to use text?
0: I do. I see that reminder all the time that it gets pushed to the top. I was quickly glancing at it while I was prepping this segment, and I didn't see the little print at the bottom of the text that you received this 2 days ago. Would you like to follow up? Blah blah blah blah blah.
1: I don't need that. Nagging from my
0: I don't
1: phone.
0: Like that either. How do you shut that off?
1: Shut it off.
0: Can you figure out how to shut that off, please?
1: I'm the wrong guy to ask. Don't we have, like, Don the IT guy for stupid questions like that?
0: Shut it off. Oh, speaking of Small Batch Creamery, of course, the home of the best vanilla ice cream you've ever had. My personal recipe that I took 5 years to develop, MJ's Triple Killer Vanilla Ice Cream, only available at Small Batch Creamery or my house. It's easier to have people go to Small Batch Creamery on 4th in St. Pete. But for those that didn't hear these, a listener sent in jingles yesterday. A listener sent these, I think these are AI generated. Yeah.

0: 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It does.
1: Yeah.
0: Like, I should be holding hands with Alfred, each holding ice cream cones and frolicking in the park.
1: All right, it's not a gay sitcom, okay?
2: Yeah.
1: It's, I mean, you guys should be, you know, interacting with each other, but not, you know, canoodling.
0: So, Dave, listeners, sent me these jingles, and here's the second one. Same lyrics, but this is the hip

0: at Small Batch Creamery.
1: Creating smiles one scoop at a time with Alfred and MJ, changing the ice cream game, game, game, game, game.
2: I love it. I think it's fantastic. Oh, and guess what?
3: What?
2: Also, let me Magic Mark, you know, our longtime parody song creator.
3: Well, he just realized he's unemployed?
2: No, no. No, Magic Mark sent me jingles for the proposed MJ free gas giveaway.
3: Okay, good.
2: Yeah.
3: All right.
2: So I've got a whole series of jingles. What I want to call it? Remember the name?
3: Ass gas?
2: No, gas out the ass.
3: Oh, I knew it was something with so, with ass. I'm sorry.
2: So if you missed our conversation yesterday, I'm just going to summarize it quickly because I'm not going to do these songs here. I'm going to do them a little later on, probably during the hour and 20 minutes of Nonstop MJ, which starts in the next segment at about 7:27 or so. So we had mentioned that I don't know if we could get approval or law enforcement, I think, these days with the amount of people, the population increase, the traffic nightmares. I mean, when I'm out and about during times of day that I'm usually not out and about, I'm just unbelievably taken aback at how bad the traffic has become. See, we get lucky because we come to work at 5 o'clock in the morning.
3: Lucky us.
2: We miss the traffic on the way in, unless they're doing construction on the Howard Franklin Bridge, which, by the way, we took the Gandhi this morning.
3: Oh, yes. Everybody was very concerned.
2: Yep. You know, but, and then on the way home, we leave the show like right after 10 a.m. So we miss the crazy traffic on the way home on the Howard Franklin Bridge back to South Tampa. But, you know, we went to that Sony event. We were invited to a special Sony preview for, like, custom installation, dealers only. And it was a really nice event. But, you know, just dealing with some of the traffic, getting there, it's like, what is going on? And then coming back, the traffic on this, Michelle, we came back at what, 4:30-ish? No,
4: It wasn't even 4:15.
2: No, it was, I think, even before that. I think it was like late 3. It's like 3:55, and the traffic was insane.
3: You're talking to people who are in traffic, talking about how insane traffic is.
2: I know, but I'm just saying that
3: nobody's surprised.
2: My reference is that we travel during non-peak times.
3: All right, get past this.
2: But the issue is that the traffic has just, in the Tampa Bay area, post-COVID, it went from, you know, seemingly manageable to just a bucket of suck.
3: Okay.
2: I know.
3: Thank you for your hot traffic take as people are stuck and shut down interstates.
2: You're gonna take me to task over it?
3: Yeah.
2: I don't know what's going on with some of these teachers. Most teachers are fantastic. Most teachers, whether, you know, kindergarten through 12, whatever. Most teachers are dedicated educators. They dedicate their lives, their careers to educating kids, and, you know, they genuinely love what they do. I just don't understand a couple of these things that pop up from time to time. Here's a school director has been jailed for forming a fight club in Arkansas. What?
3: You know what? You learn a lot of lessons that can pertain to the rest of your life when you're in a fight club.
2: A director of a prominent Arkansas school has been ordered to spend 30 days in jail for running a fight club for children. What the? Cops arrested Mary Tracy Morrison, the owner and director of the Delta Institute for Developing Brain. I remember the original story. It happened last year because I know we did the story last year. A video showed a horrific gathering where a child was forced to sit on the floor in a circle of 18 other kids. Morrison told the other children to hit the child in the circle center with an unknown object. It was like a fight club. Insanity. I'm not going to dwell on this, but, you know, it's just, why do some educators, after seeing all these stories, it's also like, you know, the teacher that gets involved with a student, whether it's a male teacher and a female student, whether it's a female teacher and a male student or female, you know, we've seen all various combinations.
3: It's a different kind of fight club.
2: But why do they continue to do this when there have been so many highly publicized cases? So the last item I want to mention here, and I'm like, are you kidding me? A total pervert, a Texas teaching aide, admitted to exposing a 7-year-old girl's chest in front of other young students.
3: Oh.
2: And compared the 7-year-old to a porn star?
3: Okay. Shut the radio off, Allison.
2: What?
3: Okay.
2: I just don't understand this. Tanae Harrell, 36, fessed up when she was quizzed by investigators with this. What even gets you in a mindset or even puts you in this position? And it's a female.
3: Okay.
2: What is that? You have nothing to say?
3: I think this is a terrible segment. I don't think we should be talking about this. I don't know. Listen, I mean, you're asking. I recuse myself from this segment.
2: So torpedo the segment.
3: No. Is that torpedoing?
2: It's
3: a live show.
4: He's just stating.
3: It's a live show. We go back and forth. I don't know what you're going to do. You bring stuff, we go back and forth.
2: What would a female,
3: She's a nutcase. You're trying to rationally find justification for this.
2: I thought you were recusing yourself. Now you're talking.
3: Oh my God.
2: You can't even keep your...
3: Recuse yourself. I recuse all of us.
2: A 36-year-old female teacher?
3: She's not well.
2: What is going on here?
3: She's something else is the matter.
2: Right, what is going on? All right, Mr. Beast. Are your kids still into Mr. Beast, or is that cooled off?
3: It's cooled off a bit.
4: Really?
2: Why?
3: You know, I find my kids watching less YouTube creator stuff lately.
4: Really?
3: Yeah.
4: What are they watching now?
3: Hudson's in love with this guy Whistling Diesel.
2: What?
4: What is that?
2: Oh, I've heard of Whistling Diesel. Yeah, why?
3: I didn't like him, but I'm coming around to it.
2: Oh, great. You know what? Hey, turn your radio off now, folks. I don't want to hear about Whistling Diesel.
3: I didn't want to talk about it.
2: I'm recusing myself from this segment.
4: Okay, stop.
2: Whistling Diesel.
3: Yeah, let's talk more about ripping off 7-year-old shirts.
2: Woo-woo! All right. It's a female teacher. How can you not do it? All right. Anyway, so your kids are cooling off on Mr. Beast.
4: What does Whistling Diesel do?
2: Yeah, what is his... I know I've heard it somewhere.
3: So we had him in the news a couple of months ago because he was like in trouble for not paying sales tax on a Ferrari.
2: Oh, that's right.
3: And what he does is that's
2: why I know the name Whistling Diesel.
3: And he does things.
2: He's whistling past the tax collector's office.
3: He does things to destroy cars.
4: Oh,
3: and that's the content.
2: That's his gig. Is he just what?
3: A lot of it is that. Yeah,
2: takes nice cars and destroys them.
3: Yeah, pretty much.
4: Sounds like a good time.
3: Yeah, and
2: who's that dope? Remember the videos that stupid girl that was just jumping on expensive like Porsches and BMWs and Lamborghinis and Ferraris. Remember that girl? That seemed to have cooled off because that...
3: Well, she jumped on other people's vehicles.
2: I think they were her cars or she was getting these cars and it was like, it was a petite young woman seemingly in her like early to mid 20s. And she was just jumping up and down and like, it's like, what are you doing? It was like denting in hoods of expensive cars. It's like, and I have not seen her pop up in my feed in a while, but I left some nasty comments. I can't help. You're a troll. I can't help. No, I'm not a troll.
3: I want you to comment.
2: If it pops up in my feed on Instagram and I comment, I'm a troll.
3: Yeah.
2: A troll is one that seeks stuff out and makes a menace or a nuisance out of themselves. That's a troll.
3: I love troll justification.
2: If it pops, I'm not a troll.
3: Okay.
2: If it pops up in my feed and I get some stupid... You know what really bothers me? The videos, and usually it's very attractive younger women, and they're throwing food around. Like there's this young girl or young woman that makes pizza, and it's some pizza shop in Canada. And she's just chucking the ingredients all over the place. And then there's another smoking hot babe, and she's Italian. And it's a pizza place in Italy, and they're just slamming the food. They're throwing the dough. It's like, stop.
3: Mm.
2: What do you mean?
3: Mm? Or maybe just get started.
2: Anyway.
3: Is she like a, have you seen any of these pizzeria videos where they live stream the kitchen?
4: No.
2: No, I haven't seen those.
3: There's a couple of them where, you know, varying degrees of attractiveness of the cook. It could be big wildebeest like myself, but they live stream the entire kitchen all night.
4: Really?
3: So you could see them make the pies.
4: Well, you ensure cleanliness and sanitation in there, right?
2: I mean. All right. So back to Mr. Beast.
4: Yeah. What's going on with him?
3: Yeah. What's he doing?
2: Mr. Beast has apparently divided the internet because he put out some red or blue button dilemma, and the question was, which button are you going to push? So he posted the picture of a red button and a blue button. Everyone in the world has to take a vote by pressing a red or blue button. If more than 50% of the people press the blue button, everyone survives. If less than 50% of the people push the blue button, only people who press the red button survive. Which button would you press? Do you understand what I said, Michelle? Oh, I better I better not put it that way.
4: Yes.
2: I'm going to get the...
3: All right, that's not... What you said now is fine. What you said yesterday was
2: not okay.
3: Out of line.
2: Oh, okay.
3: It's not okay.
2: Out of line.
3: It's not okay. Right,
2: you understand?
4: Is he encouraging everybody to push the blue button? Saves the world.
3: There's no encouragement. It's what do you do?
2: If 50% of people press the blue button, everyone survives. If less than 50% of people press the blue button, only people who press the red button survive. And the question is, which button would you press?
3: So you'd be guaranteed survival if you pressed the red button.
4: Right.
2: Yeah. But so you're relying on more than 50% of people to push the blue button. So this is like divided the internet. This has caused, you know, a big debate.
3: I don't think it's fair you've talked about this just after talking about how bad traffic is.
2: What does that have to do with the price of tea in China?
3: Because if half the people weren't here, traffic would be a lot better.
2: All right. You know what? That's morbid.
3: I'm team red button.
2: You're a sicko.
3: I'm team red button.
2: You're a sicko.
3: That's right. Boop, red button.
2: Total sicko.
3: Truth is the truth.
2: Anyway, think about that for a second.
3: Yeah, red button. Get rid of all you blue button people.
2: This sounds grotesque. Smoothie King. You know where I'm going with this, right?
3: No, but I...
2: Hold on. Why do you have a smirk and a look on you? Anyone watching MJTV, if Fester's camera was up, you know, you had like this look, a total smirk face.
3: Smoothie King is one of those names that always makes me smirk.
2: Why does Smoothie King make you smirk?
3: I don't know. I haven't been to a Smoothie King in, I don't know, a long time.
2: No, I think they changed this. I haven't been to a Smoothie King in a very long time either, but I remember I was the first time I ever went to a Smoothie King was in Louisiana. Hold on, Michelle's like, what?
3: All the fine food in Louisiana. You go Michelle, to a Smoothie
2: King. Hold on, you were with me.
4: I was?
2: Yes.
4: Memorable.
2: When we went to visit my brother in
4: Shreveport?
2: Yes.
0: Well, welcome here to the Shreveport Smoothie King. You know, you're like, we have a special on etouffee smoothies today.
2: Hey, you're not far off. So, ladies and gentlemen, anytime I bring up Louisiana, guess who pops in?
0: Well, I'm working part-time at the Smoothie King, yo.
2: Cajun Fester.
0: Pay off court fees.
2: Yeah. How about a crawfish smoothie?
0: We have them.
2: Yeah, with some Old Bay seasoning in there.
0: A little bit on top.
2: All right, so...
0: Old Bay. Old Bay. Hold on.
2: I'm sorry. Tony Satchery.
0: Get your Yankee ass out of my Smoothie King. Old Bay seasoning. Get your... Somebody... This old Yankee, yo.
2: Well, here, Old Bay. Here's the deal. So, and I haven't even gotten to the real reason why I'm doing the Smoothie King story. I'll get to that in a second. So, they've changed this, I believe, but when I first had Smoothie King, this was, what year was my brother in Shreveport? Like, was it late 90s, maybe? It was before kids.
4: Right.
2: So, it must have been like 97, 98, 90, somewhere in there. And my brother said, hey, you got to try this Smoothie King. I'm like, all right. So, we go in. And of course, I knew what smoothies were. I had already made them, you know, since I was a teenager. And the Smoothie King had no real fruit in the whole place.
3: Well, they have.
2: They were just like flavor pumps.
3: Oh.
2: Yeah. It was like, well, I'll take a banana strawberry. And they're just they're just pushing on these flavor pumps. I'm like, where are the strawberries? Where are the bananas? I'm like, what's going on here? I mean, I was like, oh. They just squirting in my cup. So they had like they did like three pumps of strawberry, three pumps of banana. Like, what's going on here? So since then, I mean,
3: I don't think that's the business model everywhere. Smoothie King had fresh ingredients.
2: Hang on. At some point, so years ago, back in the 90s, I think that's what they did. But then they changed it, and now you go to Smoothie King, you get, like, I believe, real fruits in your smoothies. But I just wanted to point that out. So speaking of Smoothie King, they're doing a collaboration. Grillo's Pickles and Smoothie King have announced the new pickle smoothie.
3: Pickles is having a moment, dude.
2: No. And it's 2 days from now. The smoothie debuts ahead of International Pickle Day on May 16th. So a limited edition Grillo's Pickles Smoothie King collaboration.
4: You like pickles?
2: Oh, I love pickles. I don't want it in
4: This is right up your alley.
2: No, it's not up my alley. I love pickles. I don't want them in a freaking smoothie. It's gross. And then, quickly, because I don't want to get too late here, and then, speaking of pickles, Alan, a listener of the MJ Morning Show, sends me an email to mj@mjmorningshow.com.
3: Oh, how you doing, Alan?
2: Alan writes, MJ, would you and the crew try peanut butter and pickle sandwiches live on the air and give me an honest review? What the? Pickles need to be dill and peanut butter needs to be organic with oil well mixed for best flavor.
3: Is he a pickle?
2: Y'all just be pleasantly surprised.
3: Is he a pickle sandwich dealer?
2: Y'all just might be pleasantly surprised.
3: Okay.
2: I don't know. But Alan wants us to eat a pickle and peanut butter sandwich live on the air. I don't know where the hell this came from. The guy sends me an email, mj@mjmorningshow.com.
3: So a pickle and peanut butter sandwich sounds like...
2: It sounds grotesque.
3: It does, but it sounds like a pregnancy craving.
4: Yeah.
3: You know, like that quirky combination, but it is a whole write-up on the virtues of the peanut butter and pickle sandwich, that it's a simple, savory, tangy sandwich made from, you know, the three ingredients. It was popular during the Depression for its hearty nature, and it's relatively inexpensive.
2: It sounds nasty. Yeah. Alan, I'm sorry to disappoint you. We're not eating a pickle and peanut butter sandwich live on the MJ Morning Show. When we get back, we do an hour and 20 minutes of nonstop MJ. And I'm going to tell you right now, we're loaded. Oh, we've got the new MJ free gas jingles, which... I haven't even decided how we can pull this off.
3: Yeah, we haven't sorted through any of the details.
2: I know, but jingles were sent to me already for just a potential thought bubble.
3: So we have to issue the window dressing before we even know what we're doing?
2: Yeah, but that's what it sounds like.
3: All right.
2: Yeah, that's what it sounds like. All right. Anyway, I got a couple of relationship items you won't believe. Anyway, we're loaded. Do not miss the MJ Morning Show next. Oh, and the crazy moving stories coming up. Oh, my God. You got to hear what happened to Michelle's sister and her company and a mover they hired. Holy. And then it snowballed into another story, unbelievably, coincidentally. All this is next. MJ Morning Show, Q105, 104.7 FM. 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
3: Yes, and it is gorgeous.
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5: In Hillsborough, we have an accident on U.S. 301 southbound at I-75. Heavy volume on I-4 west from Thanoda-Sasser Road to McIntosh, again from 301 to MLK, and from the Selma Connector to the junction. 275 south through Tampa is slow from Fletcher to Sly and again through the junction. 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

0: right, here we go. 7:30-ish, 7:31 at the MJ Morning Show. Yeah, running a few minutes late. Blah, blah, blah. But listen, you'll get the extra time on the back end. Over an hour and 20 minutes of nonstop MJ right now.
1: Wait, do you know what day it is? Before you get started?
0: Before
1: I know you love this.
0: Oh, yeah. I love knowing what day it is. Today is Thursday, the 14th of May, 2026.
1: National Buttermilk Biscuit Day.
2: Ooh.
0: Today, say that louder. You're all whispery over there.
1: National Buttermilk Biscuit Day.
0: Today is National Butter. Yeah, I don't like the national, but you know what? That's a tasty one. You know what? I'm making buttermilk biscuits today.
2: Are you?
0: Yes, I am.
2: Are you making them or is...
0: Michelle, would you like to make the biscuits
1: no,
0: or should I make the biscuits?
1: You can make them.
0: Will you eat my biscuits if I make
1: the biscuits? No, I'll eat them if I make them.
0: So you make the biscuits. Oh, okay. Yeah. Michelle's on a new kick now where she doesn't always want to eat what I make. But then, but.
1: Buster, doesn't that sound like fun in the house?
2: Fantastic.
1: Yeah. You know how it just ribs him up good, right?
0: This is what I'm living with here.
3: What do you mean you don't want to eat what
0: I make? This is what I have to live with. We're coming up this June. In 1 month, we'll be married for 32 years. And this is the crap that I've got to deal with on a daily basis.
2: You're like America's youngest old couple.

0: if you like buttermilk biscuits here on Buttermilk Biscuit Day, you want the just Google the Southern Living buttermilk biscuit recipe. You got to get Marburger full fat buttermilk. Don't use the low fat. Who possibly needs to use low fat buttermilk? Gee, that is an oxymoron.
1: Oh my God.
0: What?
1: I know what the next ice cream flavor is going to be.
0: Buttermilk biscuit.
1: Yes.
2: Oh, what would that be? Yeah.
1: Like the butter ice cream, like yes. Butter pecan, the butter
0: so
1: base.
0: You got to use you need full fat buttermilk, and you have to use White Lily self-rising flour. Any serious biscuit maker knows you got to use White Lily self-rising flour. All right, moving along here on the MJ Morning Show. You know what? A biscuit with peanut butter and pickles.
1: All right, so I've had several people send me a text message.
0: Really?
1: That it's a tasty little thing.
0: I don't know.
1: I mean, it seems like an acquired taste.
0: It does. It seems like something I have zero interest in. Right. Michelle, I'm going to say something. I know this is going to... really? So I don't? I know I'm going to say something, and this is going to trigger Michelle here live on the show. Would you like to have a next level glow?
2: A next level glow?
0: Okay, you're handling it better than I thought. Would you, because I'm waiting for you to say, oh, what? I don't have a glow? What are you saying? What are you saying? That's my life.
2: Are you suggesting that?
0: I'm suggesting that maybe you ought to pay attention to this, because this famous individual swears by this serum that will give you a next level glow where you absolutely 100% will see the results. Do you know which celebrity is pushing this next level serum?
2: No.
0: Take a guess.
1: Kanye West.
0: No, why would you say Kanye West?
1: He has a next level glow.
0: No, he doesn't.
1: I mean, the guy's crazy. He's BS crazy, but you know what?
0: He is bad.
1: He's kind of, the man has good skin.
2: He does. I cannot deny that.
1: I can't take that from him.
2: No.
0: So wait a sec. You're telling me?
1: I don't know. I'm thinking of the funniest name I could think of. Who?
0: Gwyneth Paltrow, Michelle.
2: Oh.
0: She says that, is this her Goop stuff?
2: Probably. What is it?
0: She loves vitamin C. Gwyneth Paltrow took her obsession with skincare, I guess, a step further. It's Goop Beauty's 20% Vitamin C Plus Advanced Brightening Serum, a formula she recently redeveloped.
2: What?
0: Like cancel? What's the problem here?
2: Look, everybody out there is trying to reformulate this because people in the skin business know that it was SkinCeuticals who had the patent on this very special formula for so long now, and the patent just
0: expired,
2: and now everybody's on the train trying to like recreate it and whatever. So it doesn't surprise me she's come out with it now. You definitely want, you know, as high as your skin can take it, the vitamin C. It's supposed to be very brightening for your skin.
1: Why don't you just smash like an orange on your face?
2: I don't think it works like that.
1: Well, can't you just like rub a pineapple has vitamin C, right?
0: You know what? I'm bummed out. The sumo season is over.
1: Mm. Yeah, for the oranges?
0: Yeah. The sumo season is over. I had like one more in my fridge because I stock up as the season is winding down for the sumo. You know, they're the ones that like have like a really bad complexion. You know?
1: Yeah.
0: The sumos, they're ugly as hell looking oranges.
2: Yeah.
0: Or mandarin. They're technically in the mandarin family. Did you know that? But man, those sumos can be very expensive. But like Costco had a good deal back in February and March. Costco had a really good deal on like a 7-pack tray, and then even Trader Joe's had like a 4 or 5-pack. But those sumos can be expensive, and man, they are so freaking good. I mean, I like regular cuties or halos, but a good sumo, and they vary in size. They have ones that are the size of Fester's butt.
1: Oh, yes. Much like sumo.
0: It's all dimpled up and all...
1: It looks almost identical
0: to Fester's ass. Absolutely. 100%. So where were we? Oh, we were talking about smearing vitamin C on your face.
1: If you rolled a sumo

0: citrus tangerine on your face or clementine or whatever they're called. You would do something for your skin.
1: Perhaps.
2: Well, you're not a real fan of Gwyneth Paltrow's goop products, are you?
1: I've never used any of her products, but I have my own stuff that I like, so I'm not inclined to.
2: Do you still have that Jesus juice or whatever it is?
1: Oh, yeah. They took the, formaldehyde or something out of it.
2: What is it called? Jesus in a bottle, right?
1: Yeah. Mm-hmm.
2: What? There was some facial stuff.
1: Biologique Richery.
2: What is it called?
1: Biologique Richery P40 something.
2: From Paris, and it was called Jesus in a bottle.
1: Right.
2: And like all the big celebrity women swore by this, right?
1: It had paint thinner in it.
2: What?
1: Yeah, it was some ingredient in paint thinner.
2: You're putting paint thinner on your face?
1: Hey, it's, you know what? It's removing whatever you want off your face. Yes.
2: Women are begging men to stop wearing this. Michelle, you don't have to worry about it. I should say these to be more grammatically correct. Women are begging guys to stop wearing these because it's a pair.
0: Oh, okay.
2: All right. So, and Fester, you're kind of halfway there, but I think I've seen you in these as well.
1: I was wondering about that.
2: Yeah.
0: Hmm.
2: And Michelle, you don't have to worry about this with me because I despise these. Yeah. Michelle, have I ever owned a pair of these?
1: Never.
2: Have I ever even borrowed a pair of these?
1: Never.
2: Have you ever we'll be married 32 years next month, and you've known me since 87, so we've known each other for what, 38 years? 30, right?
1: Yeah, almost 40 years. Oh, yeah, 38 years. You got that right.
2: 38 and change. We've a long time. Have I ever been seen wearing these?
1: Never.
2: All right. What am I talking? Fessy, can you guess? Michelle knows what it is because Michelle, she handed me this.
0: Men wear them and women are begging him to stop?
2: Yeah.
1: Yes.
2: Yeah.
0: Is it like high gym socks?
2: No. But hey, you're in the right part of the body though, essentially. You're in the right zone.
0: All right, okay.
2: Come on, dial it in. Dial it in.
0: Don't say Crocs.
2: You're in the right zone.
0: All right, good. It's not Crocs.
2: You're in the right zone.
1: Getting closer.
0: Birkenstocks?
2: You know what?
1: I think getting higher.
2: Okay, that's a brand name, but
0: like those open-toed sandals?
2: What is the category?
0: Leather sandals?
2: Not quite
1: Birkenstocks. Not even.
2: Yeah, go a little
0: like those Teva.
1: Think of a general term.
2: Yeah, what is
1: for
2: a general term?
1: That's on that
0: Jesus shoes. I don't know what. I'm right there.
2: All right, Michelle, just say it.
1: Flip flops.
2: Yeah. If you didn't hear it, Michelle's all quiet over there.
1: I'm not quiet.
2: No, it sounded like you whispered that. It's women. What'd you say?
1: Flip-flops.
2: Stop it. So women apparently are begging guys to stop wearing flip-flops. This is nothing that Michelle ever has to beg me about because I don't wear them. I hate flip-flops. And I know people, I know guys that wear flip-flops or sandals. I don't have sandals. I don't have flip-flops. I hate it. I hate that footwear category like poison.
0: What's wrong with flip-flops?
2: I don't know. I hate them. I hate flip-flops. I hate the way that little thing goes in between your toes.
0: I have one pair of flip-flops that are only reserved for beach or resort vacations. I don't wear them around town. I don't wear them during my work day.
2: I wear New Balances on the sand at the beach.
0: Of course you do.
2: Yes, damn right I do.
0: Of course you do.
2: Yeah. Listen to this.
0: We go down to Atlanta.
3: Stop wearing flip-flops. It's really gross.
2: This woman is having a mental breakdown. You stepped on it, Fessa. Let me play it again.
3: Can men please stop wearing flip-flops? It's really gross.
2: Michelle, you found it. Is she crying?
1: Seems like she's crying.
2: Oh, come on. Is that real or fake?
1: I don't think it's worth crying over.
2: She's begging men to stop wearing flip-flops.
3: Can men please stop wearing flip-flops? It's really gross.
2: I agree with that. I really do. Now you can go, Fester.
0: Men's feet really run the spec. I mean, I guess everybody's feet, but I don't think men take any effort in caring for their feet.
1: Right.
0: You know, my old lady gets her toes did.
1: Yeah.
0: You know, takes care of her feet.
2: My old lady gets her toes did.
0: Yeah. You know what I mean? Your old lady gets her toes did too occasionally, I would imagine. right?
1: Yes, I do.
2: So, you know what? Michelle complained yesterday that I tied her up and she wanted to get her nails done. Was that going to be hand and feet? Were you going to get a mani-pedi yesterday?
1: Yes.
0: You were talking about figuratively tying her up. Okay. Put that out there. I mean, Michelle complained I tied her up and she wanted to get her nails done. No, I mean, Allison thought it'd be a good idea for us to go out like on a date night and get our, manicures?
2: Get your nails did?
0: Well, manicures are your hands, right?
1: Right.
0: So she said, let's go get pedicures, right? And the lady that got me, she quit.
1: No.
0: She's like, she's mid-job. She didn't even start. She just saw my feet and she's like, no.
1: No.
0: I'm leaving.
1: No way.
0: She quit
2: right there. You're lying.
0: Never call me again.
1: It was a catastrophe.
0: She self-reported. I mean, she got the hell out of there. She's like, this isn't worth it.
2: Was she self-deported?
0: She self-reported.
2: No. Self-deported is
1: the
2: term.
1: No, reported.
2: What are you saying?
0: Just wait. Well, listen. So I've never had one before. So I understand men's feet could be hideous.
2: Anyway, so women are begging guys to stop wearing flip-flops, including this woman who's having some type of a mental episode.
3: Can men please stop wearing flip-flops? It's really gross.
2: I agree. I'm not going to start crying, but I agree. Flip-flops are gross, and I'll say it as well. Men, please stop wearing flip-flops. This has been a public service from the MJ Morning Show here on 104.7 FM. Q105.
1: We laughing. What are you doing, your little wheezing? Oh, I love that laugh.
2: That's what he got his wheeze on.
0: So Saturday.
2: You've heard of the Elton John song Leave On. Fess's Wheeze On.
0: That song actually got started with an asthma attack.
2: Yeah, I'm sure it did.
0: Wheeze On. So Saturday we're going to a dinner at Burns.
1: Yes.
0: Right?
1: Oh.
2: Folks, that's true.
0: Yeah.
2: Fester has never been to Burns Steakhouse. I have been working with Fester for 30 years, since about 1996. Fester has never been to the world-famous Burns Steakhouse. And Burger King Bobby, our friend, Burger King Bobby heard this, and Burger King Bobby said, that's it. I'm going to rectify this situation, and we're all going to Burns. Is Bobby picking up the tab, Michelle?
0: We're going Dutch.
2: I mean, do I should I like whip out my credit card and offer to go halvesies?
1: Yes.
0: You should do it like MJ style, like, oh, I'll get it next time.
1: Very slowly. Slowly.
2: I don't do that. What are you talking about?
0: I'm kidding.
2: I don't do that.
0: But anyway, listen.
2: So anyway, Burger King Bobby invites Fester and his wife, and of course, Michelle and me, to have Fester's first ever Burns Steakhouse experience. And it's going to be this Saturday night.
1: But Fester, you want to wear flip-flops?
0: So anyways, as we're talking about and MJ kind of gave me a little off-the-air, kind of pulled aside warning. He's like, you can't wear shorts. You got to wear slacks. Oh. If I were you, I'd wear slacks and a blazer.
2: I'm going to wear a blazer. I'm going to wear a jacket.
0: So I'm thinking.
2: I'm going to dress up.
0: If I showed up.
2: Yeah.
0: In Saudi prince attire. I could probably wear flip-flops. They wouldn't say anything to a Saudi prince. Stop. They would not say anything to a Saudi prince.
2: Can you buy a Saudi prince and the head thing with that like giant rubber band they wear around their head, whatever the hell that thing's called?
0: I don't know, but you give me 20 minutes in Temple Terrace and I'll tell you.
2: Okay.
1: Oh my God.
0: If anybody knows where I can pick up
2: Saudi prince clothing, is there a store in Temple?
1: I triple dog dare you to wear the Saudi prince costume. Show up.
0: I need somebody who can tell, this is not a joke. I want to appear regal in Saudi prince attire, I will wear flip flops.
2: You're not going as
0: I will wear flip flops to Burns.
2: You're not going as a Saudi Arabian. Prince. No, you're not. You're not doing that.
0: Yes.
2: You're not wearing Saudi prince attire.
0: Text me now.
2: No.
0: 813-310-8444. Send me a text. I will be there today. Show ends at 10. I'll be there at 10:05.
2: With the whole head drapery and the circular ring around your head and everything?
0: I need like the reddish.
2: You're not. Oh, I'll tell you what. Why don't you valet a camel while you're there? See if you can borrow a camel and you can ride up on a camel.
0: Why are you making a joke out of this?
2: Oh, you're
0: a joke. Oh, you're not.
2: I'm making a joke. You're not making a joke out of this.
0: I'm being serious. I'll pull and I will wear sandals.
2: Get out of here.
0: I'll wear flip flops. You hear me clacking through the wine room. Clack, clack, clack, clack, clack.
2: Get out of here. Oh man. Hey, listen to this. Tell me what this is. I want to play a chunk of audio for you. And I want you to tell me. And this is very, very clever, by the way. I want you to listen to the opening sounds and tell me if you have any idea where this is going. All right. What are those? What? Can you identify that sound?
0: Play it again.
2: All right. You ready? Here we go. What are those sounds?
0: The first sound sounds like it's somebody's making it, but the other two sound like an echo.
1: Right.
0: Like it's more digital.
2: It's a baby.
0: Oh.
2: A guy recorded his baby's sounds. And then sampled them on a keyboard. So these are sounds that this guy's baby made. Then he puts them in a keyboard and listen to what he comes up with here. Are you ready? You'll hear the building block sounds first and then listen to what it develops into. You hear where this is going?

0: Fester, do you know what that is? What is that?
1: If I were Angus Young, I would commission this guy's death. Speaking of Saudi princes.
0: Off! Chop his hands off. Chop his hands off so he can't play those sounds on his sampling keyboard.
1: Why? Michelle's mouthing to me like I offended Saudi princes everywhere.
0: Thunder!
1: Oh, that is so bad.
0: Thunder!
1: That's terrible.
0: It's not terrible.
1: Why are people trying to why are people trying to be too hip for the room and like, I will take my baby sounds and we'll make AC/DC music out of it.
0: Thunderstruck.
1: It's a great song. Thunder. I love the song.
0: Listen, Michelle and I, we went to see AC/DC. Thunder! Thunder! I think it's clever.
1: Poor baby.
0: You want
1: child abuse.
0: You want the guy murdered?
1: That's...
0: You want the guy taken out?
1: The guy makes a whole social media video. This is my kid. My kid made these sounds. We'll make AC/DC music out of it.
0: You're not going to believe this.
1: What?
0: Burger King Bobby's calling in.
1: Does he have a Saudi Arabian prince outfit?
2: He might. He's got a lot.
1: He's my guy.
2: He's got a lot of stuff.
0: Burger King Bobby, you're on the MJ Morning Show. Hello.
3: Good morning, everybody. How's that lovely Michelle doing?
2: Good, thanks, Bobby. How are you?
3: Good. So, Fester, we'll go to what you're going to dress up of in a minute, but I got two things. One is I get a pedicure every 2 weeks. MJ, you don't get a pedicure every 2 weeks?
0: No, I bite my nails every 2 minutes.
1: You're flexible, man. We're talking about toes.
0: No, I'm not biting my toenails. Although I will confess that I have done that. In my life, I have bitten a toenail.
2: Ew.
0: Yeah, I don't think...
3: Oh, God. That's a sight. I hope Michelle didn't witness that one.
2: He just canceled dinner for you on Saturday night. Gross, gross.
3: And I just... G and I just got back from the beach. I wear flip-flops every single day wherever I go when I'm out of the office.
0: Oh, no.
3: 99% of the beach were in flip-flops.
0: I have no flip-flops in my collection, in my footwear array. There are no flip-flops. I've never put them on. I hate flip-flops.
1: No.
0: I hate sandals. I think guys ought to be banned from flip-flops and sandals. I agree with the woman. I agree with the woman that was, you know, crying, guys, please stop wearing flip-flops. I agree with this.
4: Can men please stop wearing flip-flops?
3: Oh, my God.
4: It's really gross.
0: Yes, it is.
1: Yeah, see, I'm not a flip-flop guy, but I am a die-hard Croc guy.
0: Yeah, I know.
1: I mean, I have a pair of black Crocs I reserve for weddings and funerals.
3: I mean, I know you do.
1: I'll wear Crocs anyway. So,
3: Hey, Fester, we really look forward to dinner on Saturday night and having a great time. I do have something to announce today, though.
0: Oh, wait. Is this Burger King Bobby breaking news?
3: Breaking news. I'm not going to get the breaking news sound.
1: Yeah, you're getting it. Hold on.
0: Yeah, hold on a minute. You're getting the breaking news sound. All right, so and also we have
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0: I have no idea where this is going. Burger King Bobby.
3: Oh, it's good.
0: Breaking news on the MJ Morning Show. What is it?
3: So we have a celebrity that's going to be joining us for dinner.
2: Uh-oh.
3: On Saturday night. Yep, local celebrity.
0: Well,
3: it's somebody that we all know very well.
0: And it's not me. I'm not the local celebrity.
1: Oh, wow. That's going to get your autograph.
3: No, you are a celebrity, but you're not the celebrity.
0: Oh. Wait a minute. So now we're having a local celebrity joining us at our table?
3: That's correct.
0: We were a six top. It was you and G, and it was Michelle and me, and then Fester and Allison at Burns Steakhouse Saturday night. This was a six top. So now it's going to turn into a seven top or an eight top?
3: It's going to turn into an eight top. And I want you to know, I do have some connections to make that happen. So we are an eight top.
1: That's a hard reservation.
3: We have a celebrity joining us.
0: I have no idea who's joining us.
3: Well, it's going to be a surprise. I can't tell you.
0: Well, wait a minute. You're going to leave me and the whole audience hanging?
3: I mean, if I tell you, we just look forward to seeing, you know, the shock in your eyes when this person shows up.
1: I'm not trying to make anybody feel a certain way. Like, you know, first of all, what do you think our reaction is going to be to this local celebrity.
0: Well, hang on a minute. People would class... See, I don't consider myself a local celebrity.
1: I consider you the lowest level of local celebrity. The lowest.
0: But people have told me over and over again, yes, you're a very well-known local celebrity. I don't see it that way. I'm just a dude that happens to be on Tampa Bay Radio since 1994.
1: Yeah.
0: You know, for the last year and a half or so, the MJ Morning Show has been back to the number one position most of the months over the last year and a half.
1: And he's available to judge local chili contests. That's the level of celebrity MJ is.
0: So my question is, while I don't consider myself a local celebrity, but many do, because, you know, lots of people know who I am and who this show is. My question is, this so-called local celebrity that you're bringing and joining us at Burns on Saturday night, is this local celebrity, this surprise that you're not going to tell me about, is this person on the same level as me as far as local notoriety?
3: I would... A few notches up.
0: Whoa!
2: Oh, all right.
0: Oh, man. A few notches up?
1: So,
3: it really depends on how, it depends on how you define celebrity, in my opinion.
1: But yeah, well, that would
3: maybe
1: be...
3: a few notches up in notoriety. Let's say this.
0: So one. I'm going to be outdone? I'm going to be upstaged?
3: No, I don't. No, because no, I don't think you're going to be upstaged. I don't think you're going to be upstaged. But yes, it's a few notches up.
1: Yeah, more famous than upstaged celebrity. Are two different things.
0: Okay, so and this person's a local celebrity.
3: That's correct.
0: So this person is not really known outside of this area.
3: Not necessarily.
0: All right, well, I guess this is going to be a group picture or video coming to my Instagram sometime late Saturday night or Sunday morning.
3: That's correct.
0: I guess there's going to be a video. Correct.
1: Does this person go around saying, I'm a local celebrity?
3: We'll say that again.
1: I mean, does this person, I don't know. I mean, I feel bad for whoever this person is. You're like bringing them out like, and now no, presenting.
3: Sorry to cut you off. I think you are going to be extremely happy with this local celebrity.
0: All right. Well, I guess we'll find
3: out. I think. Yep.
1: All right.
0: So Festa's going to be happy with this local celebrity.
1: Who's
0: a couple of notches up from me, MJ. All right, Bobby, I got to run, but listen, we'll see you Saturday night.
1: Hey. Yep. What do you think about me wearing a Saudi Arabian prince outfit?
3: That's right. I would pay to see that.
1: Well, you son of a bitch.
0: Hold on. Because Festa can kind of pull it off with the beard and the goatee and everything. And
1: my accent.
3: I would pay to see that.
1: Have a great day.
0: I'm thinking that...
3: We'll see you guys Friday night.
0: No. We're going with Burger King Bobby to see Journey tomorrow night.
1: Oh.
0: I've got Burger King Bobby two nights in a row.
1: Poor Bobby. Yeah.
0: So we'll go with Burger King Bobby to Journey downtown tomorrow night, and then Burns on Saturday night. I'll see you tomorrow. Thanks, Bobby.
3: Stay blessed, guys. Take care.
1: Thank you. Bye-bye. Terrible weekend for Bobby. Double dose of MJ.
0: What a terrible weekend.
1: poor bastard.
0: Get out of here.
1: All right.
0: I'm curious. I got to be honest. I have no idea who he's. I have no clue. Anyway, so I've got a question, and then we got to do the moving story. A top cruise line has canceled reservations because people were able to get in and book cabins on this cruise during a price glitch. There was like a ridiculously low price. So what do you do? I know there have been cases in the past where there have been price glitches, like on airlines.
2: Yep.
0: And I think that I remember stories that people and word got out, oh, my God, there's a computer glitch, and you can book your tickets now for this destination, and the tickets are ridiculously low, you know, $5 round trip. I mean, just a total glitch. So the question is, when a company, a large company, and in this case, it's Carnival Cruise Lines. It's, you know, it doesn't get bigger than Carnival Cruise Lines. So they are canceling the reservations of individuals that were able to sneak in on a price glitch that was just too freaking low. What do you do? Michelle, your thoughts, should they, when they found the glitch, you shut it down, but should you honor the reservations that people got at the lower price glitched number?
2: I think that depends. Like, how low was the price? Was it like $5 or was it like $500? And also, how many?
1: Yeah, I mean, there's an acceptable amount of, all right, our mistake, you know, 20 people got in and got this great rate.
2: but if
1: the whole boat got this rate,
2: they can't do that.
1: We cancel.
0: Take a guess. A 6-day cruise for how much money per person?
1: What cruise line?
0: Oh,
2: Carnival.
0: Also, Carnival? A solo balcony. So there was apparently the Carnival Cruise Line's website had a glitch. After site maintenance last Saturday, people were able to book a solo balcony. So it's not a shared balcony? Is that what that means?
2: That you even have a balcony.
0: On a 6-day cruise for $300.
1: You know what? I bet you it was $3,000.
2: Right.
0: Yeah. So according to an email reportedly sent to an undisclosed number of Carnival Cruise Line reservations made last weekend, the company explained that during a routine IT maintenance project, some guests saw a display of prices far below any reasonable promotional fare.
1: I mean, I've seen prices, and I go to Carnival Cruise sites once in a blue moon.
0: And then there was a booking frenzy, Fester.
1: Yeah, of course.
0: Then word gets out, oh my God, you got to go quickly, go to carnivalcruise.com. Right. Hurry up, 6-day cruise balcony, $300.
1: There are all of these cruising discount communities.
2: Right.
1: There's groups on Facebook. There's these travel hackers. There's people whose whole social presence is this travel steals and deals. And this is supposed to just lit up the whole community.
2: Oh, yeah.
1: Yeah. It's a $300 cruise.
0: I got to get Wade Swikle on the phone from Two College Brothers. Because, sure. Man, we've got a mover story that you're not going to believe. And then, unbelievably, this moving story happens. And then they find out that there's another connection to this movers. And Michelle can help me tell the whole story because Michelle was astonished. So quickly, let's wrap this up. So Carnival Cruise Line says that it's canceling this undisclosed number of reservations because of the IT glitch.
2: See, I think when they say undisclosed, it means that it's so small that people will be angry.
0: It could be a whole lot, too.
2: Yeah, but if it happened to be a whole lot, they would say, like, we had the whole ship sold out at this ridiculously $300 rate, and we obviously cannot sustain that.
1: Yeah, I mean, if 250 people got this rate, you know, okay, I understand they're going to lose a lot of money. It could cost money to run the boat. I get it. But if like 10 people got it,
0: you
1: and
0: just
1: not
0: say,
1: gonna,
0: hey, you know what? Exactly.
2: Go with it. Yeah.
0: But you were thinking it was a low number. If it's a low number, then Carnival should just eat it and you know what? Our glitch, our fault. You know, we're going to do the right thing. We're going to honor what you think you. But also, there's an argument. What reasonable person would believe that you can get a 6-day cruise on Carnival and a solo balcony room for $300?
1: None, but that was the price. I mean, I don't believe it, but that's the price. You're telling me the price. Right. I don't go to these sites and make my own price. You're telling me what the price is. If that's the price, I'll buy one.
0: So rather than honoring the price, they canceled any reservation made under this ridiculously cheap fare.
1: When's the cruise?
0: Issued refunds offering a credit for a future trip. Oh, here's what they wrote, people. Since your travel plans were just made with us, we hope you will find another itinerary that suits your vacation needs. As a gesture of our appreciation, a non-transferable onboard credit of $100 will be applied to your future booking if made by August 31st of 2026.
2: Anyway. I think they would have been better off to go ahead and give them the $300 credit. Because at least that's like, you know, relating it to the error. And $100 sounds kind of cheap.
1: Yeah, this whole thing sounds like it wasn't really well thought out.
2: Yeah.
0: I got a call. Hang on a minute.
1: But a 6-day cruise, I heard that's like the magic number.
2: Oh, is it?
1: Yeah. Like all the families and all the parties and all the people going totally crazy on these cruises.
2: Right.
1: Go for the 2-, 3-, and 4-day cruises. Oh. Once it gets to a 6-day cruise, it's a different kind of cruiser.
2: Okay.
1: Oh, I got you. Yeah, it's not such a wild party.
0: Gotcha. Okay. All right. Calling up Wade Swikle.
6: This is Wade.
0: Wade, this is MJ, and that is...
2: What?
0: I'm sorry.
2: I was writing something.
0: I said, this is MJ, and I said, that is...
2: Are you pointing to me to say my name?
0: Yes.
2: Oh, I'm Michelle.
0: And
2: that's not appropriate. Yeah, well, that is.
1: Hey, Wade, what's up, man? This is a very awkward introduction.
2: It is.
6: Hey, Wade.
0: We got a very awkward story here. All right, Michelle, do you want to take the lead on this? I made notes when you told me the story. So, Wade, we have a moving story, and it happened. It happened north of us. It happened in the Gainesville area. I'm not going to mention the moving company. Obviously, it's not two college brothers because, Wade, you have a franchisee up in Gainesville, right?
6: Correct. Yeah, that was our original location, and we sold it as a franchise a few years ago.
0: Gotcha. So, again, this is Wade Swikel, the chief moving officer, the CMO of twocollegebrothers.com, longtime advertiser here on the MJ Morning Show. And Wade Swikel will tell any prospective advertiser that wants an MJ or Fester endorsement that the ROI is off the hook. Is that correct?
6: That is correct. We love working with you guys.
0: Thank you, Wade. Michelle, why don't you launch the story? And again, this is a competitor. And I wish I would have known, because then we could have recommended Two College Brothers Gainesville.
2: Right.
0: And not who they got saddled with.
2: Right.
0: All right. So tell the story. This is a crazy moving story. And just when you think we're done, no.
2: No.
0: Then it falls into another subsequent story.
2: A related story.
0: Yes. All right. Go ahead.
6: I'm anxious to hear this.
0: Oh, yeah. Yeah.
2: Well, so my sister's office had to move up in Gainesville, and they hired these movers. And the first thing that they noticed when they arrived in the morning, the movers arrived, is that the movers had a certain odor about them.
0: They reeked of weed. Just say.
6: Oh, no.
0: The movers show up. They open the doors of the truck, apparently, and smoke is billowing out of the truck.
2: So they
0: reeked of marijuana.
2: So they're moving the boxes and the desks, and they're, you know, all out of the offices. And I guess they're kind of moving a little bit slowly because this is happening. But also, you know, my sister's office had organized everything with the color coded and the labeling of like whose office goes where.
0: So every office, every desk, everything that belonged to an individual person in this business, this office.
2: Right.
0: Everything was color coded. So it could all be put back together.
2: Correct.
0: So they put color-coded stickers or post-it notes or whatever on everything.
2: Correct.
0: All right.
2: So they broke two desks in the process of the move that they were able to supposedly put back together in enough of a fashion that they could be used.
0: Yeah, we glued it.
2: And there were some restrooms there. And so one of the movers asked if he could use the restroom, and of course he did. And he did not inform anybody in the office that he broke the flushing handle.
0: The guy snapped.
6: Oh, no.
0: The guy goes to the bathroom in this office that they're moving from. The dude, the mover, so they're reeking of weed.
2: Yes.
0: They break furniture. The mover uses the bathroom, proceeds to snap off the flushing handle.
2: So the toilet never flushed, by the way.
0: Doesn't tell anybody.
2: And then they get them to the other, you know, into their new office. They're unloading everything. They don't put any of the boxes in any of the offices. It's not, you know, like, wait, I was trying to say, like, when you move a house, you know, things are labeled kitchen and bedroom and den, and that's kind of how they had organized the office. Nothing was going anywhere where it was supposed to. And then at the end of the day,
0: because they were stoned,
2: right?
0: They were whacked out.
2: And then at the end of the day, they said to the supervisor of this office, if they would please get a 5-star review, because then they will each get like a $20 bonus, you know, for the day. They would love to have the 5-star review. And my sister's office, they were looking at them like, are you nuts? And they then walked downstairs and got in their van and proceeded to light up again.
0: And so they finished the move.
6: Oh, no.
0: Then the customers, Michelle's sister's office, they watch the movers get into the truck, and they immediately light up, and the whole truck is all smoke-filled. There's weed smell in the parking lot.
1: Listen, they're over. The job's
2: they're
1: over.
2: They're done.
0: They showed up stoned.
2: So then
0: they rolled out of the movie truck like Spicoli out of the microbus in Fast Times at Ridgemont High.
7: It's not like these guys were smoking on the job. And I have to admit, the guy who broke the bathroom.
2: Oh, wait.
7: Better he broke it in the old office.
8: No, we're not done yet.
2: Okay. I was going to get right back to that bathroom situation.
0: It wraps up with the, remember the toilet handle that was snapped off, broken?
2: So, you know, they still had the lease on the office for a few extra weeks after to, you know, make the repairs and clean it out, patch up some holes on the wall where windows were.
0: I think this is the point where I have to inject that it was a number two and not a number one.
7: Does this story take a disgusting turn?
0: Michelle, go ahead.
2: So, my sister's husband, for all practical purposes, is like the handyman. And so he was getting ready to go into the office to do the patch up work on the walls and, you know, paint some things and whatever and do the final cleanup.
0: So they don't get their security deposit all kept.
2: The coworker says, you know, when he goes into that bathroom to fix the toilet, since the handle is broken, he might want to put a mask on. And my sister was like,
0: what?
2: Why would he need a mask on? And her coworker was like, well, there might have been a little something left in the toilet.
0: Yeah.
2: And so sure enough.
0: 2 weeks, right?
2: Yeah. Not only did he break the flushing handle, he didn't know enough to take the lid of the tank off and just pull the little chain or whatever to make it at least flush.
0: Lift up the pores. Wow. Just pull
6: so
0: up.
6: It festered there? Sorry,
0: it festered. It festered.
7: None taken. No offense taken.
0: Right. It sat and festered. All this mover had to do, you know what? He wasn't able to use his common sense because he was stoned. All he had to do was lift up the porcelain lid and just tug manually on the chain that snapped because the flusher mechanism came off in his hand.
2: Right.
0: Just lift up the lid and pull the chain. I mean, come on, a 4-year-old knows how to do that. All right. And then, you know, could you please give us 5-star reviews? We get $20 bonuses if you give us. Anyway, so you're going to love this. So then how does it morph, Michelle, into the second item?
2: So coincidentally, but without anybody knowing this, my sister's husband, the father, was moving from Florida to Virginia.
0: So the Michelle's sister's husband, for all intents and purposes, he's the guy that fixed the toilet and stumbled across the number two disaster zone.
2: The present.
0: It turns out that his father was moving from Florida.
2: Right. From the Gainesville area.
0: To the Carolinas.
2: To Virginia.
0: To Virginia.
2: Right.
0: All right, what happens?
2: And so he called the same moving company.
0: Coincidentally.
2: Just without knowing.
0: They found this after the fact, right?
2: Right. Because they were comparing stories, and then they realized that they'd hired the same incompetent, I think, movers.
0: Right.
2: And so he unfortunately hired them. They're not really out-of-state movers, and they should have probably declined the job. So they came and packed him up, and he has all of these collected Tiffany lamps from like the last 50 years. He's been collecting these lamps and has a couple of other.
0: They smashed most of them.
2: Well, I don't know most of them, but
0: a lot of them.
2: Right. A lot of them were damaged in the move, and several of them are missing. And he has no idea like what happened to them. They finished the pack at around 11 p.m. and supposedly had to get another truck because they hadn't prepared properly for the amount of stuff that was being moved, and then drove those three trucks up the next, you know, day or whatever. And stuff is broken and missing and terrible.
0: A whole bunch of these like antique Tiffany lamps are smashed.
2: Yeah.
0: Wow. So Wade, I wanted to get you on because, you know, listen, I hear such great things about you guys at Two College Brothers Moving in Storage. And you know who I guess we're talking about, and I wasn't going to mention the name of these movers. Your thoughts on what you just heard about, you know, stone movers? I mean, smoking pot upon arrival, and then the minute they finish, they get back into the truck, and they're lighting up their bowls again. I mean, what's going on here?
6: Yeah, I mean, there's some serious DOT violations happening here. Anytime you get behind the wheel of a commercial vehicle, you cannot have any illegal drug or even prescription drugs that, you know, that could affect your ability, that could impair you. And marijuana is a big one. I was at a conference a few months ago, and this was a big debate, East Coast versus West Coast, on, you know, certain states having legal weed. Obviously Florida does not, and but it doesn't matter with the DOT. If you have any marijuana in your system, even if they drug test you weeks after the fact and you're a commercial vehicle driver, you're exposed to huge liabilities if they were to get into a car accident. Even if a driver goes home and tokes up, if they test positive and there was some kind of an accident with that in their system, there's a ton of liability around that. So commercial vehicle drivers, whatever business it is, cannot smoke marijuana, and they can't be on a lot of prescription drugs to get a DOT medical card, which you also need to go out of state. And there's a huge DOT violation there too. If you just Google DOT lookup,
8: right,
6: you can look up the DOT number to see if they're authorized, if a moving company is authorized to cross state lines. And it sounds like this company, and I think I know who you're talking about, is doing these illegal cross-border moves, and they could be shut down for both of those types of violations.
0: Well,
6: not having proper drivers and illegally going across
0: lines. Michelle, that's good information for Mandy's husband to tell the father. He might be. By the way, is it a DOT violation to leave a turd in the toilet? You know, department of turd.
6: It's not a DOT violation to leave a turd in the toilet, but we have systems and processes for using a client's restroom, and that would have violated all of those systems and processes.
0: Anyway, Wade, great to have you on. I just wanted to get your take on this deal, and it's always great to have you guys on.
6: Well, I'm really sorry that happened to your family, Michelle. And, you know, if there's anything we can do to help clean up the mess, you know, we're not plumbers, but we're happy to help out with our Gainesville location anything that can be done.
2: Thank you. Your advice was great. We'll pass it on.
0: Wade, always great to have you on.
6: Thank you, Wade. Fester, I got to come get those pads at some point.
7: I got them. Yeah, I got them ready to go.
0: Yeah, dude, you still have his moving blankets?
7: Yeah, I got them in the back of my truck.
0: How many moving blankets did you borrow?
7: Five.
0: Yeah, dude, I mean, those are custom moving blankets in two college brothers' colors.
7: I literally have them in the back of my truck right now. I've been there for like 2 weeks.
0: We'll talk to you soon, Wade.
7: Thanks, Wade.
6: All right, thanks, MJ. Bye-bye. Good talking with you guys.
0: You borrow moving pads from him, and you it's like a month and a half later, you haven't returned them? What's the matter with you?
7: Don't exaggerate. It's like a month.
0: Okay.
7: Jeez. What a weirdo, dude. A month.
0: Yeah. I'm the weirdo. Hey, I want you to listen to this situation that a young woman had. This is a dating situation, and this woman cancels the date just before the date. She finally says, that's it, that's enough. I'm not going through with this date. Michelle, have you, just out of curiosity, before you met me, did you have any really hinky dating situations, or did you ever cancel a date just prior?
2: No, I can't say I have.
7: Yeah, she went on all of them.
2: Yeah.
7: Everyone.
2: Why not? Every single one of them.
0: But you had some lousy dates, right? Over the years?
2: No.
0: Holy, you never had a lousy date?
2: Never a lousy date.
0: All right, I want you to listen to this.
7: Not every guy worked out, but none of them were lousy.
2: Yeah, none of them were lousy. I don't recall having a bad situation or like an uncomfortable situation or a situation where I was like, I gotta get out of here.
0: I listened to this woman and her situation with a date that she cancels just prior.
9: I just canceled a date with a man like 15 minutes before I was supposed to be on the date. And you can tell me if you think I was wrong for this. So some context, I live on the beach and by my house, there's like a boardwalk type of situation. I was walking my dog on the boardwalk. This other guy walking his dog. Our dogs say hi to each other. My dog is being a menace as he does. He's jumping all over this guy's dog, but this guy's dog is huge. So it's kind of funny. We end up talking for like, I don't know, 15, 20 minutes. He's like a very good looking guy. Very funny, very charismatic. End of this conversation, he asked for my number. I gave him my number. That was like 2 days ago. And then yesterday he texted me, asked if I wanted to get a drink tonight. I said, sure. He was like, can you do 5? I'm like, no, I have plans with my friend, but I could do like 6:30. He sent me 2 places. Like, we were like chatting a little bit, planning this thing.
0: By the way, these little edits, the little edits are on her video. So I guess she couldn't tell the whole story in order. She had to like edit little, I don't know whether she had to go to the bathroom in between or okay. take phone calls. I don't know what's going on, but the little jumpy sounds, those are her edits on her social media video.
9: So in the course of planning this date, which is we're going to drinks, I mentioned to him, I'm like, also FYI, like, I don't really drink, but like, I'm down to get a mocktail or like a little appetizer. And like, not that I think you're obligated to say anything if you don't drink, but I've had guys be so weird if they ask me on a drinks date and then I get a mocktail that it's just like almost not worth it to me to not say anything and have a guy be insane. So I say that, he's like, yeah, no problem, it'll be fun. He texts me like a half hour before a date and he's like, hey, just FYI, I'm running like 10 minutes late. I was walking the dog got like fixated on something and delayed me. Literally no problem, I text him back, I'm like, oh my gosh, been there, all good, see you soon. He responds, see you soon, excited to get you drunk on a school night.
0: Okay, see you soon, excited to get you drunk on a school night. Meanwhile, what did she already tell this guy multiple times, apparently?
7: She's not going to be drinking.
0: Right. And yeah. She'll get a mocktail.
9: I reply, I'm like, haha, like I said, I don't drink. He says, we'll see about that, with a winky face. Already annoying, but I'm like, let me not jump to conclusions. He's probably just trying to be funny. And I said, I'm sure you're just joking, but really, I'm not going to drink. And he says, like I said, I'll change your mind. To which I responded, I just want to make sure that this is a joke and we're doing a bit. And he said, I'm very convincing. Trust me, you'll have more fun if you have a drink. Immediately, no. I said, if you're serious, I don't think we should go out anymore. Have a good night. And he said, okay, bet. Hello? Like,
0: okay, bet?
7: Bet.
0: Do you know people that say, you say something and it's like, bet.
7: Bet.
0: Bet. I know people that do. Well,
7: I bet you don't.
0: Well, no, I do. It's like, you know, that you agree, you affirm what they're saying, and some people go, bet.
7: I'll bet on that.
0: Hey, what do you say we do dinner, how about Friday night at 8? Bet.
7: Bet.
9: You're not going to convince me, a person who essentially doesn't drink, I drink maybe like 1 to 2 times a year and have half of a glass of wine, that I should go get drunk with you because you are convincing. Already pushing boundaries before we've been on the date is crazy. Diabolical. And I'm like, do I need to go on this date where this man is going to spend the next hour, hour and a half trying to convince me to drink? Not really. Goodbye. But yeah, wild.
0: Michelle, what would you do? What is your advice or what is your commentary, your reaction to... She's laying down the ground rules with this guy.
2: Yeah.
0: I'm not going to drink. I really don't drink. And he's like, oh, I'm going to get you hammered. Woo-hoo. Going to get you all liquored up. Going to get you drunk. They get you back to your place. And woo-hoo.
2: I don't know that he wanted to take it that far.
0: Trust me, he did.
2: Yeah, she's cute. You know what? I just don't like that attitude coming off on, you know, through the text, right? Yeah. Like, I would be like, yeah, you just don't sound like you're the right person to even spend a night with. Why would I waste my time?
0: So she cancels a date, and I don't think they rescheduled.
7: Bet.
0: I'm guessing that that was all the indication that she needed, right?
2: Yeah. Done.
7: Bet. Hey,
0: can we call Jimbo?
2: I think so.
0: Is he available?
2: He was available, but it was conflicting with something else. So
0: his name is not Jimbo.
2: No.
0: But I call him Jimbo.
2: Yeah.
0: Because the restaurant is Jimbo's.
7: Yeah.
0: So when I say Jimbo's locally here in the Tampa Bay area, Fester, what comes to mind?
7: Jimbo's Barbecue.
0: Yeah.
7: Right?
0: They had that fire.
7: A couple weeks ago?
0: Yeah. They had a fire maybe a month ago now.
7: Yeah.
0: In fact, there was a woman on Kennedy Boulevard and she was screaming.
8: Oh, Lord Jesus, it's a fire.
0: So Kennedy Boulevard.
7: She was the first witness on the scene.
0: Oh, yeah, absolutely. Yeah. And she said, she told, the responding first responders.
8: Oh, Lord Jesus, it's a fire.
0: So Jimbo's had a fire. They've been shut down for, I think, about a month or so.
7: Jimbo's in South Tampa. Kennedy Boulevard.
0: So Jimbo's Kennedy Boulevard, right near Lois in South Tampa. I mean, that Jimbo's is a local staple. You know, there's also one that...
7: Yeah, are they affiliated with the Jimbo's in Lakeland?
0: They were, but then they spun off, I think, right? Is that the story, Michelle?
7: Okay.
2: He said call him.
0: Hang on, I'm going to call Joey right now. So it's Joey He and his brother and father, they're all part of the Jimbo South Tampa. Yeah,
7: Jobos doesn't sound the same.
2: No, it does not.
7: That sounds kind of dumb, actually.
0: I'm gonna call them up because they're opening back, but I think they opened up yesterday.
7: Jimbo's, that's great.
0: 4-2. Yeah, so I'm calling up Joey from Jimbo's, and I said, listen, remember we had him on? Because it's a local South Tampa institution, and we had him on after the fire. I said, listen, when you open back up, I'll call you. Hey, Joey, MJ, Michelle, Fester, MJ Morning Show, as promised when we had you on like a month ago after the big kitchen fire, you guys have been shut down. I said, hey, I'll have you back on when you reopen to let everyone know that Jimbo's is back open. Is that correct?
10: Yes, sir.
0: All right, so when did you open? Was it yesterday?
10: We opened Monday.
0: Okay.
10: Didn't announce it because a little hectic trying to get everything going, all the equipment back together.
0: So, all right, so did they ever determine the cause of the fire?
10: No, it was accidental. I think it was some paper towels on a pilot light.
0: Oh, my God. Who? Is that employee still there?
10: We don't know who did it.
0: Oh, yeah. So,
10: the air might have kicked on and blown some paper on a fire or something.
0: Oh, yeah. All right, so how much in damage? I mean, do you have like a total? How much total damage was caused?
10: Well, it was a small fire in the kitchen, and it barely got up into the rafters, but the smoke and the soot damage was everywhere.
0: Oh, God.
10: Wow. It was floating in the toilets and the bathrooms with the doors closed.
0: Oh, that's insane.
10: Every wall, ceiling. So
0: you guys had a what? You had to gut the whole place?
10: Yeah, they took the wood off the walls all down to the block. So,
0: all right, what was the date of the fire? Because, man, to do that extensive a job, it seems like you're opening up pretty quickly.
10: Yeah, they got done fairly quick, but it was 2 months.
0: Oh, hold on. It's been two months.
10: It was on the 10th, the night of the 10th.
2: Wow.
0: God. Listen, I'm just curious, but did you have any ribs in the smoker?
7: Yeah, that's my question too.
0: Yeah, were any ribs in the smoker when the fire happened?
10: No, it was at midnight, so we were cooking. But
7: you had to have had pork shoulder in there, right, and brisket.
10: No, we don't cook through the night. We get there at 4 in the morning and start.
0: Okay. All right.
7: Because I was hoping for something.
0: I wanted to know what happens when you have a fire and you have your ribs and brisket cooking in their own fire and you have a fire on top of that. Does that add like
7: double smoke?
0: Yeah, double smoke.
7: Yeah.
0: Yeah, that's what I wanted to know.
10: It possibly could, but
0: it
7: didn't. we're kidding. You know that, right? we're trying to make a joke.
10: They were concerned that the building might smell like smoke if we didn't gut it and take everything out. And I'm like, well, it always smells like smoke.
0: We're a barbecue place. Joey, I'm going to have to come by. I'm going to grab a rack in the next couple of days. And Jimbo's in South Tampa on Kennedy is back open after being closed for 2 months because of the fire. Joey, always great to have you on, buddy.
10: Thanks. Swing by. We'll take care of you.
0: Thank you, man.
10: Thank you. Bye-bye.
7: A barbecue restaurant.
0: I like their ribs a lot.
7: I do, too. Yeah. A great place. Yep. A barbecue restaurant's the one place you can walk into, and the first thing you say is, I smell smoke, and not be freaked out.
2: Right.
7: Smells like smoke in here. Let's stay.
0: If some woman runs out screaming,
11: oh, Lord Jesus, it's a fire.
0: Then you might want to pay attention.
7: You better listen.
0: You might want to call 911. So, Fester, what you brought up earlier this week about John Morgan... Morgan and Morgan for the people.
7: Yeah.
0: What you brought up earlier this week is gaining more traction regarding John Morgan, the lawyer, making a push to yank the Rays out of Tampa Bay and move them to Orlando. He's getting a little hot and heavy here, and he's like, hey, if this Tampa deal falls apart, that he's going to toss like money into a deal to bring the Rays to Orlando. Folks, we do not want to lose the Rays, but I understand the time pressure to be able to, you know, for the Rays to say to local government, hey, we need an answer now. $2.4 billion deal. Massive project on Dale Mabry across from Ray J. We need an answer quickly. I understand why the city of Tampa and the Hillsborough County commissioners, I understand why, you know, you need a little more time to vet this out when you're talking about a billion-dollar ask, because they're asking for $750 million from Hillsborough County and another $250 million from the city of Tampa. But it started to gain traction that, you know, John Morgan did an interview with, was it Channel 9 in Orlando, and he said that he is very close, I guess, with the ownership of Zalupski. He's very close with the owner.
7: I can just picture him saying, hey, listen, if this thing doesn't work out in Tampa, give me a call. I'll put it together 1, 2, 3 in Orlando for you.
0: I'm just telling you that there's a lot of louder noise coming off this deal that, you know, the question is, will a deal be able to be put together here in the Tampa Bay area to keep the Rays? I don't think it's a good thing to lose a major league franchise, but also the economics have to work. I mean, I don't want to pay more taxes out of, you know, my tax bill,
7: whatever the burden is for everybody.
0: But I do want to see us keep the Rays. And I think, yes, the Rays will be more successful in, well, listen, I think the Rays could be successful in a different spot in Pinellas County. I thought Derby Lane would be a great area, you know, for the Rays.
7: But then where would all the Amazon trucks go?
0: You know what? I don't think I see them there anymore.
2: Yeah.
0: I don't see the Amazon trucks streaming out of there by the hundreds like ants every day.
7: But yeah, I mean, I have no doubt that old Mr. Morgan could put it together pretty quickly in Orange County or somewhere out there.
0: Somewhere in the Orlando area. So heads up. It seems like Morgan to Morgan for the people try to...
7: They're going to be for the Rays soon.
0: For the Rays. All right. You ready to get a little musical here? Hold on. You're about to... You wanted to say something.
7: Sometimes a little outside pressure gets local guys moving a little faster.
0: Sure. Yep. Yeah, that's a good thing to say.
7: I mean, it's one thing for like Charlotte or Montreal to have some veiled inquiry, but when...
2: Right. Next door?
7: A man who's as well-known and prominent in every community in the Southeast, like Mr. Morgan, comes along and makes a statement and says, you know, when he says it, if he says he wants to do it, I tend to believe he wants to do it.
2: He's capable of doing it.
0: Time to get musical on the MJ Morning Show. Just a couple of musical related items here. Have you seen the TD Bank commercial with like this little like food robot? You know, the food robots there. Yeah. Have you seen that commercial?
7: I don't know that I have.
0: Yeah, well, you can look it up.
7: Is it on network TV?
0: Yeah, it's. I see it on the local channels. I see it on cable. It's for TD Bank. And I've never used TD Bank, but of course I'm aware of TD Bank. So they're running this commercial, and I want to play just a little bit of the music in the commercial. And it's just driving me nuts.

0: What the hell does that mean? My hands are cold. And apparently there's a huge debate on this. Listen.
1: For the answer.
0: Looking for the answer.

0: Bong song?
1: No, it's a song by The Killers.
2: It's a song.
0: Yeah, okay.
1: It's
0: yeah.
1: a real song.
0: Yeah. What's the lyric in the song?
2: Are we human or are we dancer?
0: But the
2: what is it? What the, I hear it once again. Cut the cord. Are we human or are we dancer? My sign is vital. My sign is. What does that mean?
1: That specific lyric about are we human or are we dancer? It comes from a Hunter S. Thompson quote, I guess, who was disparaging America by saying that...
2: Well, he was a lunatic.
1: Well, maybe he was.
2: Hunter S.
1: But he stated that America was raising a generation of dancers afraid to take one step out of line. And so I think it's the lead singer from The Killers is... He sort of took that line.
2: He's a Hunter S. He's a Fear and Loathing in Las Vegas fan?
1: No, I think he's...
0: But are we human or are we a robotic bot that just does what we're told? Are we dancer?
2: No, I think the dancers are human. It's like...
1: Are we human or are we dancer?
0: Hunter
1: are we just
0: Thompson.
1: Going lockstep dancing in line, not like...
2: I don't know what that means.
1: Yeah, okay. Well,
2: that's too esoteric for me.
0: Well, listen, Hunter S. Thompson's speaking above your head. I get it. He's trying to say...
2: He's stoned. He's on hallucinogens.
0: I wish I was on hallucinogens right
2: he was
0: now.
2: She was doing shrooms when he said that.
0: So,
1: and the song is supposed to be a dance song, so he's kind of tying in, I think, some theme there, and also, you know, using it to...
0: Yeah, I mean, look at the Rockettes. They all do. They're all coordinated. They're all dancers. They're all doing the same thing at the same time,
2: but
0: like
2: they're
0: robots.
2: They're human and they're dancers.
0: Because that's what America is developing.
2: It's the same damn thing.
1: Okay.
0: I think it's a veiled attempt at Canada taking a swipe at America. You know what the T stands for? Toronto.
2: Is TD is a Canadian bank, right?
0: Yeah, Toronto Dominion.
2: Was that what it was? Yeah. So the Canadians are swiping at us.
0: Yeah, that's what it
2: Those
0: is.
2: Those damn Canucks. Those some bitches.
0: The T stands for Toronto.
2: All right, so I'm hearing this commercial nonstop. I'm like, what the hell does that mean?
1: I'm going to have to start muting it because that just really makes you crazy.
2: It does.
1: Every single time you hear that lyric, you go, what does that mean? And it's like, oh, get it out of your head, dude. Just
2: scream at
1: it's just a commercial. Move on.
2: Yell it at the television. All right, so we floated the idea of a new MJ Morning Show gas promotion. And I discussed this on yesterday's program that I just don't think that if we did a free gas promotion or let's say gas, a listener suggested, what if you do gas for $1.05 a gallon? Or see, our general MO has been just give it away. I don't think we could do it these days. I think that law enforcement would shut us down. And, you know, with the growth in population, the popularity of the MJ Morning Show, I think we would cause such a riot or a maniacal traffic jam for the ages. I think we'd be shut down. I think if we, first of all, I think if we went to law enforcement to ask for help and crowd control and traffic management,
0: they'd be out.
2: They would say what?
0: No. It'd be like, you're crazy. Get the hell out of here.
2: Yeah. In fact,
0: they want no part of that.
2: They might even say, if you do this, this is going to be considered like obstruction or some type of violation. What's a legal term? Impeding traffic or?
1: I don't know that it would be that on the road.
2: A public nuisance.
1: Yeah, that maybe.
2: Yeah.
0: What if we called it the MJ Morning Show Gas Takeover?
2: And what is that?
0: Well, we just like on social media tell everybody be it like, you know,
1: be at this gas station, this gas station at this time.
2: God, for free gas.
1: Right. Or $1.05 a gallon.
2: With gas. Oh, yeah. Listen, I've got a good relationship with Lee Burkhalter.
1: That's a great way to ruin it.
0: Yeah, I don't.
2: That's the point. So I have a good relationship with Lee Burkhalter, chief of police, city of Tampa. Have a good relationship with Chad Cronister, Hillsborough County. Sheriff.
0: I'm glad you do. You know who doesn't have a good relationship with him? Me. What I got? I got warrants. That's what I have.
2: You don't have warrants. Will you stop it?
0: Pending.
2: But if we did this gas promo, either in the city or the county, at least in those locales, it would probably wreck the relationship. So, I don't have a relationship with Bob Gualtieri, you know, the Pinellas County Sheriff. Yeah. It's tough to even get them to come on the show.
0: If you want one, yeah. I know a gas station in Clearwater.
1: Oh, there we go.
0: It's unincorporated Clearwater. So.

0: So I don't think we can do it these days. There was a time when we could do a free gas promotion. I think today, if we did it, I think it would be absolute freaking total mayhem if we did it.
1: Right. So what's the plan? What's the workaround?
0: I think just to play the jingles.
1: And not give away any free gas.
0: just play the songs that Magic Mark, our longtime parody guy, put together. I think I've got, how many versions do I have? Andrew, how many total versions of gas? We have six.
1: Six versions.
0: Six different.
1: Oh, God.
0: Six different versions. All right, this is the 80s rock version.

0: And didn't you recommend, was that your idea, gas out the ass?
1: I don't know.
0: Was that Michelle that said that?
1: I don't know. I mean, I'm a big butt guy, so it could have been mine.
0: That's 80s rock version 1. Would you like 80s rock version 2?
1: Do I have a choice?
0: No.

0: I mean, that's kind of catchy. Michelle, what's your favorite so far?
1: I think I like the first one.
0: The first 80s rocker?
1: Yeah.
2: How many more do we have of these?
0: 17.
2: Are they all like 20 seconds long or 12 seconds long?
0: 17. Yeah, this one's 17 seconds. Oh.

0: What was that? Let him on in. Yeah, bring him in.
1: All right.
2: All right, what?
1: Nothing.
2: Well, just speak. You're holding your tongue now?
1: They seem a little wordy.
0: A little wordy?
1: I mean, when you say a promo, right?
0: Listen, we got to figure out something with the gas.
1: But all it needs
2: I want to use these.
1: Yeah, well, we need to cut all the, who do I have to thank, my tank.
0: If we gave out free gas, if we're able to figure out how to do this without causing total mayhem, do you think, like, the local TV stations would show up, like, you know, Fox 13? We're live at MJ's Gas Out the Ass promotion. Will they run the jingle?
3: We're up at the newscopter right now, and the lines down Del Mabry are just enormous. It's apparently MJ's Gas Out the Ass.
0: Yeah. All right, here's, I got two more versions. All right, here's version 5.

0: guess at the S, we don't know who to thank. It's MJ.
1: You want to hear the last one?
0: No, okay, I don't.
1: Here you go. Who that giving that gas? All right, so, okay, fine.
0: Okay, all right. So, I think they're all way too long. I mean, we're not trying to come up with like a theme song for the Ass Gas promotion.
2: Right.
0: You know, so I think what we need is just like, oh, first of all, where do we get the money from? Let's start with first question. Who's paying for this?
1: I would have to do it.
0: You're going to pay for it.
1: I would have to do it, yes.
0: What's your budget?
1: I don't know. I mean, we would get massive prep, but...
0: When you hear the word $10,000, does that scare you or interest you?
1: I think it would be a little more than that, actually.
0: So, you're thinking 14, 15?
1: Look at Michelle. Michelle's like gasping over here. Listen, the bottom line is that law enforcement is going to shut us down. So
2: if you did $15,000, that would be 3,000 gallons.
1: Oh,
2: approximately, yeah. If you do $5 a gallon. Oh,
1: well, no, it's not that much.
2: I understand that. I'm just giving you an estimate. Number is much easier to work with than $4.87 a gallon.
0: Plus administrative fees.
2: Yeah, plus administrative fees.
0: I'm not doing
2: so 3,000 gallons, how many cars would you even be able to...
1: you figure average of 20 gallons a car.
0: A car, 20 gallons average, yeah.
2: 150 cars.
1: You cap it. You say or you could do maximum 15 gallons, 20 gallons. You know, you got to cap it. So you do 15 gallons. Maximum 15 gallons of gas at, what you're saying, four 25 a gallon.
2: Okay, that's just...
1: What do you mean? What you can't, you're a freaking USF accounting major.
0: You try to get it up to 200 potential winners?
1: 4.25 times...
2: Gives you 3,530 gallons.
1: Is that what it is?
2: Yes.
1: All right, and then... All right, well, there you have it.
2: So how many cars would you... Or how many... Yeah, you would have to figure that out.
1: Well, you figure it out. You're the accountant.
2: No, I'm saying to you, how many would you like to limit the gallons per car, or would you like to limit the cars?
0: Are we
2: cars?
0: Actually
2: like, what are you thinking about?
0: Are we squeezing this gas ourselves?
2: Yes, you are.
0: All right, so hold on.
2: If full service gas station.
0: If we gave out $50 gas cards, all right?
2: Right.
0: So I think 25 is too low a number.
2: Right.
0: And 75 is maybe too much. I think $50 is the sweet spot on gas cards. If we gave out 50 gas cards, and how much you want to put at $15,000?
1: Yeah, let's say we rolled out 15 grand.
0: Okay. That's 300 winners.
2: That's a lot of winners.
1: A lot of cars.
0: It's a lot of cars.
1: It is.
0: That's a substantial, that's a good prize for a lot of people. So how do we give it away? Do we have a prize wheel?
1: First of all, I've got some ideas on approaching maybe some gas stations or convenience stores.
0: Do we give them all out at one time?
1: To see if they want to maybe... So to avoid traffic mayhem and potential arrest for disturbing the peace or causing a riot.
2: Right.
1: Maybe the way is just to give out the gas cards.
0: And we still call it gas out the ass.
1: I can still use the jingles. Yeah.
0: I know your ass fixation. I get it.
1: We stop it.
0: I'm not mad at it. I don't vilify you for it.
1: All right. It's a work in progress. We'll let you know if anything comes to fruition. So... All right, so Michelle is watching a show that I don't like. I mean,
2: it's almost over, and I don't make you watch it with me. I watch it when you're napping or when you're out of the house. Then I watch it.
1: Have you ever heard of The Boys?
0: Yeah, it's on Amazon, and Michelle has always liked it. I guess she binge watched the first couple seasons with Julian.
1: With Julian, so who discovered The Boys?
2: Julian
1: discovered The Boys. I don't care for the genre. I don't.
2: You know what? You're not a raunchy guy.
1: The show makes me uncomfortable.
0: He's not a raunchy guy.
2: He's not really a raunchy guy.
0: How's it raunchy?
2: Oh, it is so irreverent and raunchy. So, I mean, people who are listening, this is not for your kids at all.
1: So, Michelle, are you saying that you're a raunchy girl?
2: Oh, yeah, I'm a lot raunchier than you.
0: Yeah, she's raunchy.
1: Michelle, breaking news, ladies and gentlemen. Michelle is raunchier than me, MJ.
0: You got yourself a raunchy wife there.
2: I've got the fowler mouth. I'm something... irreverent on TV. I'm more. I watch South Park. You don't care for it.
1: I like South Park.
0: Okay, but South Park is a raunchy. South Park
2: is.
0: It's a cute cartoon themed adult. But when it comes to down and out raunch, Meech is she's a pro's pro.
1: I like South Park, so I don't know where you got it. I don't like South Park. I like South Park.
0: Okay, all right.
1: Yeah. All right, anyway, so the boys, thank God she finished the last episode of the season.
2: There's one more episode. I thought
1: that was it. You got caught up yesterday.
2: Yes.
1: You had two to watch.
2: Julian and I are going to be able to watch it because it's next week, so we'll be staying up late on whatever night it is. Tuesday night, I want to say. But I have to tell you, you would have liked yesterday's, last week's episode because
1: I fell asleep on the couch. I took my little evening nap.
2: Guess what?
1: What?
2: Guess where the soups go when they are old and decrepit and retired.
1: Were the soups?
2: Yeah.
1: What, like clam chowder?
2: No, like the supernatural,
1: The superhero.
2: Superheroes.
1: They're called the soups?
2: They call them the soups.
1: I think of the soups, it's Italian wedding meatball soup.
0: Yeah, it's not that.
2: They're superheroes.
1: It's clam chowder. It's what?
2: They go to the Vaught Villages.
1: Are you kidding me?
2: I swear it was in the... I mean, I meant to play it for you yesterday. It was so hysterical. They were like looking for some...
1: The last episode, the retired, degenerate soups go to the freaking villages up in Sumter County or Mary, wherever the hell... There are three different counties, the villages.
2: The Vaught Villages.
1: Are you kidding? They mentioned the villages by name?
2: I thought it was such a Florida reference. I'm not sure if that little throw-in resonated with, people in Iowa who are watching it.
1: Friendly hometown. You got a guy that has tentacles that shoot out of his hands and he spears people and cuts them in half.
2: He's not retired yet.
1: Oh, that guy's not retired? Uh-uh. What about the cat lady? I saw something.
2: Oh, yeah.
1: I opened my eyes and there's some lady that thinks she's a cat.
2: Right. She died.
1: She died.
2: I don't want to spoil it for anybody if you haven't watched last week's episode.
0: Is it called Vaught Villages?
2: Yeah, Vaught Villages.
0: Okay, I think it's... All right. I haven't seen the show to know what it's about.
1: Yeah. But I don't care for the boys whatsoever. Scuba Rich is in the house because, that big shark event's coming up in Clearwater.
0: Yeah, baby.
1: Rich, you're shaking your head. Move that mic right very close to your face.
3: Good morning.
1: All right, so you watch?
3: Absolutely.
1: Oh, my God, Scuba Rich. I'm not going to be able to dive with you anymore.
3: It could be one of the funniest things I've ever seen on TV.
1: Really?
3: It is so dark.
1: So you love,
3: so dark.
1: You love the boys.
3: Absolutely.
1: My God, Michelle, you
2: I'm
1: love
2: telling you.
1: What's going on here?
3: You picked the wrong guy.
0: I mean, if you wanted an average-looking man who's into scuba diving,
3: right here.
1: Rich, I'm gonna throw you off our upcoming little. I'm gonna throw you off our upcoming little Cayman trip.
3: I took over. I'm in charge now.
1: Oh, now you're in charge of little Cayman. Hey,
0: makes you feel any better? Michelle's staying home, so
3: yeah, I know.
2: Rich knows.
3: At least right now.
1: Yeah, Michelle, I can't get into the boys. I will say there is some very current, pertinent, cutting edge humor and references.
2: Right. How it's just paralleled, kind of what's going on in our country, a little bit politically slanted.
1: Yeah, yeah.
2: It's very satirical and
3: it's very well written.
2: Yeah, it's so well written.
3: And gross.
1: You know what?
2: It has one of your favorite actors in it, so I don't know why you wouldn't.
1: Who's one of my favorite actors?
2: The guy from Breaking Bad, Mr. Chicken Man.
1: Oh, Gus Fring?
0: Oh, yeah. Mr. Chicken Man.
1: Gus Fring is, I didn't know
2: he's,
1: that.
2: He's been in it,
1: it's
2: yes.
1: Giancarlo Esposito. Yep. Yeah, he's great.
2: He's been a main character through some of the episodes.
1: You know, I want to grab some calls on this.
2: All right.
1: I want to take a little poll from our audience. Who knows about the boys? I can't stand it. Michelle loves it. All right, I want to take some calls right after the break. 800-990-1047. 800-990-1047. Yes, Fester, what are you making a face for?
0: Are we asking listeners who's aware of a show that's been on for 8 years on Amazon Prime?
2: That's literally what you just said.
1: I'm asking listeners if they like it or hate it.
0: Okay, so
1: Michelle likes it. Our house is split.
0: Okay,
1: we've got a broken home.
0: So we're only looking for calls if you have a very passionate opinion one way or another.
1: If you like the boys on Amazon or you don't like the boys.
0: If you're aware of it, we don't care. But if you feel one way or another,
1: then
0: okay. All right, I'm just clarifying. All right.
1: 800-990-1047. I want to grab some calls next. 800-990-1047. 9 o'clock hours next. We got a lot of stuff. Tiger? Is Tiger Woods back? Is Tiger Woods out of rehab? Got a couple of Tiger items coming up. Speaking of gas, I have another gas item I want to talk about. And there's just something that's just not worth it in my book. And I'll explain coming up. All right, a lot of stuff. Final hour next. 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Hey, tis the season. You know, hey, tis the season. It's not just Christmas time, folks. Tis the season means summertime weddings. What, Fester?
0: Tis season.
1: What?
0: Tis.
1: So Christmas is tis the season?
0: Well, this is tis.
1: And this is just tis season.
0: No, this is tis. Tis is this is.
1: This is.
0: Tis.
1: Is that what it is?
0: Tis. Okay. So this is the season.
1: So IDC. 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Back. Oh, look at the phones. The phones are loaded on my boys' question. And it's MJ versus Michelle. Next.
4: In Tampa, we have an accident on the Selman Expressway westbound at the Willow Avenue Toll Plaza. We have an accident on US 92 at Falkenberg Road and an accident on US 301 southbound at I-75. Traffic on 75 south is backed up to Brusby Downs. And heavy volume on I-4 west and 275 south through the junction. 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

0: 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Listen, phones are loaded, and I want to thank everyone that called up and then held through the commercial break. I really appreciate that. So the question before the break was, I was in a little discussion with Michelle and Fester, if you're just tuning in, regarding, and Scuba Rich is here, by the way. We're talking about The Boys, and Michelle is enthralled, enamored by the TV series The Boys.
1: I'm entertained.
0: On Amazon.
2: I mean, yeah. She's not buying the T-shirt and putting posters on her wall.
1: No.
0: And you're 100% caught up. You're waiting for the season finale next week on Amazon.
1: Yeah.
0: And I hate it. I can't stand The Boys. Michelle loves it. Julian loves it.
1: Well, lucky you, because this is it. This is not just the season finale. This is the series finale.
0: Thank God.
1: I know.
0: It's over. Holy God. Some of the scenes that I've walked in on, I'm mortified. Some of the things that over the seasons of the binging that you and Julian did, I am horrified, mortified, petrified, vilified, stigmatized.
2: That's a lot of fides.
0: I'm fired up good. So I hate it. I don't like it. Michelle loves it. So I'm asking you, the MJ Morning Show listener, are you Team MJ or are you Team Michelle on The Boys, this TV series? And if you haven't heard of it, or you have, and this discussion is going to cause you to go onto Amazon and watch The Boys, I'm just warning you, there is some crap that I just stumbled upon. Like while Julian and Michelle are watching it, I walk in, I'm like, oh my God, somebody bleach my eyes, you know. Seriously. All right, let me go to phones on this. And thank you again for holding on. David in Bradenton. David, hi. You're on the MJ Morning Show on Q105. Welcome.
3: Morning, MJ. Morning, Presser. Morning, Michelle and everybody else.
0: Hey, don't forget, Scuba Rich is in the house.
3: Yeah, Scuba Rich. Hey, man. Good morning. How are you doing? Okay, I got a question for Michelle, but first I want to address the whole thing with MJ. Like, are you insane? You don't like, you know, The Boys? That, I mean, like, I had a whole different thought of you whenever it came to, like, your movie and show interest.
0: Oh, no, so I'm knocked out. So
3: I'm very disappointed.
0: Hold on, you're saying that I torpedoed myself?
3: Yeah. I mean, like, honestly, I thought you would have enjoyed something, you know, to that caliber. But, you know, hey, it is what it is, you know.
4: You
3: but,
4: loved the Substance.
0: I did like The Substance.
4: It's the same thing.
0: No, it's not
4: yes,
0: the same.
4: It is.
0: No, it's not. You know what? Ask Michelle. So David the caller, David Brainton, and Michelle will affirm, I'm not really into the whole DC or Marvel, the superhero genre, but it's sort of...
1: It's not.
0: To a certain extent.
1: It's not.
4: All right. It makes fun of it.
0: So, David, what do you want to say to me? Go ahead. Make me your punching bag. Go ahead.
3: No, it is what it is, MJ. It is. Right. But my question to Michelle is, are you familiar with the series and the shows that run parallel to The Boys?
1: The
3: like
1: only other
3: Gen
1: one.
3: V?
1: Yeah, I've seen Gen V, but you know it's canceled.
0: Gen V?
1: Yeah.
3: Oh, Gen V was canceled? I didn't know that.
1: I'm pretty sure it was canceled.
3: Well, I mean, like, it has two seasons. And it does catch up to, you know, where it is right now with The Boys.
1: Yep.
0: Was it like a prequel to The Boys? Was that
1: No,
0: it?
1: This was like an offshoot.
0: Oh, okay. All right. Hey, David, thanks for the call. I'm sorry to disappoint you. I don't set out every day on this show to disappoint any listeners. But you know what? Sometimes it happens. All right.
2: Sometimes it's just a byproduct of him talking.
0: Exactly. Robert in Spring Hill. Robert, are you Team MJ or Team Michelle?
5: Oddly, given how much you and I are on opposite sides of things, I'm on Team MJ. It's really, I grew up with Fangoria magazine. I went into it like the first scene, seeing the girlfriend get exploded. Well, that was pretty cool, but then it just went total too far on some things.
0: Bonkers.
5: And so, like, you and I actually agree on that aspect.
0: All right. At this point, Robert, you're on my side, yeah. So now we're 1-1. Robert, thank you, buddy. I appreciate it. All right, so we have one for Team MJ, one for Team Michelle. Let's grab Ed in Tampa. Hello, Ed.
6: Hey, good morning.
0: Yeah, Ed, what side are you on this?
6: Team Michelle all day long. It offends everybody. It's awesome. And you watch it just to see how far they push things and how far you can actually cringe. And so...
1: Yes.
6: Yes. You know, it's just like, did they just say that?
1: Right.
6: Yeah. Michelle.
1: And did they just do that on the TV? Like, sometimes I do have to put the blanket over my head and be like, oh my gosh, I think I know what's coming.
0: Oh, great. All right. Thank you. All right. Yeah. Ed, you're on Michelle's team, I guess. So hang on, man. I'm looking at, it's mostly guys. Oh, here's a female. Let me break things up. Let me grab Tammy in Wesley Chapel. Tammy's on what, 5? Tammy, you're on the MJ Morning Show. Hi.
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0: 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Are you on Team MJ or Team Michelle?
7: I am definitely on Team Michelle. Oh my gosh, I've watched this from the beginning. It's so good. Because you're right. When the DC characters and all the superheroes came out, this came out. And it's a farce against them. And it's just how, you know, everybody, you know, it's just the total opposite about how the bad, you know, superheroes can be bad, you know, and how they could take over the world. And I can't believe you don't like it. It's got fabulous actors in it, like Anthony Starr from Banshee. And then they've added superheroes. I mean, Supernatural, Dean and Sam, and just the actors that they added to it. And just the stuff, like they said before, how far they go. And it's just outrageous.
0: All right, I got you. You're Team Michelle. I got it.
7: Thank you.
0: Thank you. No, thank you, Tammy. Let me grab Chris in Largo. Hi, Chris. You're on the MJ Morning Show on 104.7 FM. Welcome.
8: Hey, guys. How are you this morning?
0: We're well. Are you on MJ's side or Michelle's side?
8: Oh, heck no. It is all Michelle. And let me let you in on something. Yeah. They know about the villages. So we've been to some Supernatural conventions, and that was a talk in the Orlando convention. Like, hey, does that really exist? Do they really hang loofahs?
0: Yep.
8: What color's what? They know about it. So Kripke is the writer who wrote Supernatural. So yeah, they know about the villages. That's why you're seeing the villages and the boys.
0: So you love the boys. You're with Michelle. Thank you. I appreciate the call, Chris.
8: Yeah, thank you. Have a great day.
0: You too. Leslie in St. Pete. Look, I guess the women are coming out now. Leslie, you're on the MJ Morning Show.
9: Hey guys, I'm definitely Team Michelle on this one. It's just so good, and I do watch it just to see what they're going to do next. But another one I was going to suggest to Michelle is Preacher, and it's by like Seth Rogen and all of them too, but it's very satirical, and it's just so good, and it's kind of along the similar lines with the shock effect.
0: All right, so it's called Preacher?
9: Preacher.
0: I got it.
9: Stream it on YouTube, but it's so good too, but it's very shocking.
0: Leslie, if you don't mind me asking, how old are you?
9: I am 50.
0: 50 years old and a big boys fan. Yeah. Thank you. Have a good one. All right. Let me, Andrew, no more calls. Let me just wrap it up with James and Sean, Bob and Chad. James and Wesley Chapel. Team MJ or Team Michelle?
10: Father, Fester, please forgive me, for I have sinned. I should be in your camp, MJ, but because I got so invested in it, at one point at season 2, they went over the top, and I'm like, I'm not watching this anymore. This is ridiculous. It's disgusting. The F word, the C word. I mean, I just like the concept. And then I'm like, nobody knows. I secretly watch it. Nobody knows. I made my statement. I'm not watching this crap anymore. But I'm sorry, I'm watching it. I have to now start watching season 5 because I've invested so much that I'm like, you know, I might as well finish it. I'll never rewatch it, that's for sure.
0: All right, James, thank you, buddy. Let me grab Sean in Tampa. Sean, Team MJ or Team Michelle in regard to the boys? I hate it. Michelle loves it. Sean, are you there? Hang on. So who's whispering?
2: Me and Scuba Dick.
4: Scuba Dick.
0: Are you there, Sean? Go ahead.
11: Yeah, I'm here. Can you hear me?
0: Yeah, go ahead, Sean.
11: Yeah? Okay, all right, yeah. So I'm on Team Michelle. I respect your opinion immensely, MJ, because my wife feels like you. She can't stand it, but I love it. I'm on Team Michelle because it is exciting. And, you know, look, if people had superpowers, would they be good or bad?
1: Right.
11: That's a very important question.
1: And
11: I think most people, if they have those massive powers, they will go to the dark side. You know, people are people.
2: Yeah, absolutely.
11: Kind of reflects that, I think.
2: I'd definitely be evil. I would definitely be a villain.
0: Fester woke up from his nap.
2: Yeah.
11: I mean, you have to be such a good person to be a good superhero.
2: Yeah, right?
11: Like everyone has some kind of darkness inside, and this just magnifies that.
0: All right.
11: That's my 2 cents on
0: Sean,
11: it.
0: Sean, thanks for your 2 cents, buddy. Thanks for listening. Thanks for holding. Right, Bob and Chad will wrap this thing up and move on. Bob, Spring Hill, go ahead.
12: Team Michelle all the way.
0: Oh, boy.
2: Yeah, baby.
12: You can't like it, MJ, honestly.
0: It's 7-1 now against me.
12: Yeah, it's not the cookie-cutter superhero-type show.
0: I know. All right, thank you, Bob. Appreciate you hanging on, man. Have a good day.
12: You too.
0: All right, one last call. Chad, come on. Can I get one more here? Chad, Brooksville, are you on my side or Michelle's side?
13: I am on your side.
0: Oh, thank
13: MJ,
0: God.
13: It's a little bit too cringy. We couldn't even make it through the first episode.
0: First episode, season one, ep one.
13: Yeah, where the guy's girlfriend just...
0: Anyway, don't say it.
13: I
1: don't want to
13: know any of the characters or anything, but I wanted to let Michelle know that in October 2nd through the 4th, there's a convention called Scaredice, and there's going to be a lot of the cast characters.
0: Oh, wait a minute, Scaredice?
13: Scaredice. It used to be Spookala.
0: Where is it going to be held?
13: It's going to be at the Hillsborough County Fairgrounds.
0: Oh, the fairgrounds. All right. And Michelle, she's writing it down.
1: I'm writing it down.
0: Please make a note of it.
13: Jack Quaid's going to be there, Jeffrey Dean Morgan.
0: Oh, wow. But, all right.
13: Yeah, there's characters from other shows there. Chad Michael Murray is going to be there. I figured Michelle would be interested.
0: Just wrote it down. Thank you, Chad. Have a great day.
13: All right, you too. Thanks.
0: I guess I'll do the Blue Heron Bridge that weekend. It was just Scoob Rich is like, yeah, let's go.
2: All
0: right. So the final count regarding the boys, it's 7 on Michelle's side and only 2 on my side because I don't like the boys at all. And Michelle's like, she's all caught up in the series finales next week.
2: Yeah, I don't want you to think I was taking a nap during the segment, but I've never seen...
1: You haven't seen it.
2: ...an episode. I have no contribution to it either way.
1: And you know what, Fester? You always make such wonderful recommendations for me to watch. I'm just going to say to you, don't watch it. This is not a Fester and Allison watch.
2: Okay.
1: You need to just sit this one out.
2: Okay.
1: You wouldn't be able to stomach
0: it. Hey, Tiger Woods might be back. Tiger Woods might be back. We'll tell you why in a second. So Scuba Rich has popped in, and Scuba Rich is back because it's the Shark Fest. Sharkapalooza is this weekend in Clearwater. And this is like free for the whole family.
14: It is. It is Saturday between 10 and 4 at Coachman Park in Clearwater.
0: So Saturday between 10 a.m. and 4 p.m.
14: Yep.
0: Coachman Park, Sharkapalooza, and it's totally free.
14: Totally free for the family. There'll be music. There'll be food trucks. There's about 50 different artists all about ocean conservation, about sharks, education. One of your favorite people will be there, Eric Hovland from the Florida Aquarium.
0: Is he going to bring his mustache
14: with
0: him?
14: He's going to bring his mustache, okay. Absolutely.
1: I love him.
14: He's awesome.
1: He's so sweet.
0: I've been on a trip. Where did I dive? Did I dive the Maldives?
14: Red Sea.
1: Yeah.
14: Red Sea.
0: Yeah, I dived. So Eric works at the Florida Aquarium, and I was on a trip with Scuba Rich, and Eric was part of the group when we dived the Red Sea.
14: He is a shark guru. Yeah. He knows everything about sharks.
0: Yeah. So Sharkapalooza this weekend,
14: yep.
0: And you guys are going to have a real great white in a tank.
14: Two of them, yes.
0: Two great whites. No, I'm kidding.
14: No, man. No way.
0: But, I mean, this is this the first time it's going to be at Coachman Park?
14: Yes, and we actually will have some giant inflatables for the kids. Yep. There'll be right whales there. They're going to be gigantic. So there's a lot of things for the kids to do. CMA, Clearwater Marine Aquarium will also be there, along with the Florida Aquarium. Mosey will be there. We're going to have some great sponsors, some great events, some great education, some great speakers. So we hope everybody can come out and show some support and love for sharks, who never seem to get a whole lot of support.
0: Listen,
14: and or love.
0: I love, what is one of my favorite things? You've been on numerous trips with me. We've done probably over 100 dives together, right? And what is my favorite thing to see down there?
14: We love to see sharks. We love to see whale sharks.
0: Yep.
14: And people are so scared of them, but they are so sedate. And to see them underwater is incredible. See them in their natural environment.
0: Do you remember our trip to the Maldives?
14: I do.
0: Our last dive, in the last minutes, we saw two whale sharks.
14: Actually, I only saw one. You saw two.
0: I saw two.
14: Yes.
0: Yeah.
14: I pushed them your way.
0: Oh, my God. You were ahead of us. We were behind. We were looking all week for whale sharks in the Maldives. And literally, the last dive of, like, I don't know, like 20 dives? The last dive, maybe 24 dives. Last dive, the last, like, 15 minutes of the dive, boom, here come the whale sharks.
14: You guys were on safety stop, weren't you, at the end?
0: Yeah, it was sort of near the end.
14: Yeah.
0: Yeah, it was amazing. And I got it on video. It's on my Instagram. It's way down. You know, whale shark the size of a bus.
14: Yeah.
0: You know, just incredible.
14: And when we go to the Galapagos at the end of August, we're hoping to see him again. So.
0: Yeah, I can't make that trip.
2: So, how long have you been scuba diving, Rich?
14: This is my 50th year.
2: How many dives do you think you've been on?
14: Over 2,500.
2: You ever seen a sperm whale?
14: I have not, but my daughter really, really, really wants to go to Dominica to do that.
2: Okay.
0: I'm closing in. Now, I have over 1,000 dives now.
2: Do you really?
0: Hang on a minute. Let me explain. So I have over 1,000, but I don't have 1,000 logged. I'm getting very close. I'm about to cross. This trip, when I go with Scuba Rich and Julian, and we have a little group going to Little Cayman at the end of the month, I'm going to, I believe, get into the 900s now. So I'm getting close to 1,000 logged dives.
2: What are you, like a trucker with bad books going down the road? Bad mileage logs?
15: I know. It's off the logs.
0: I've logged most of my dives. But
15: trucker MJ.
0: There are some dives that are not logged, but I'm almost close to 1,000 logged dives. Scuba Rich, this Saturday, Coachman Park, Clearwater, 10 a.m. to 4 p.m.
14: Yes.
0: Sharkapalooza, free, totally free.
14: Yes, and hopefully you can make it. You can still get to Burns.
2: Yes.
14: After that.
2: Oh, but, yeah. I mean, first I have to find a Saudi Arabian prince outfit, but then if I do, I'll wear them to both.
0: Wait a sec.
14: We have a better outfit for you.
0: Hang on.
14: The one from the airport.
0: What is that?
14: Do you remember the one I sent you with the tigers all over
0: I posted it.
2: I love that.
14: Yeah. Oh, yeah. Got one for you.
0: Hang on, Fester. I just got an email.
2: Do we have a lead on an outfit? Hang on.
0: David Himes, Saudi Prince Fester. Oh, no, someone photoshopped you.
2: Come on, man.
0: Hang on a minute. Let me turn
2: Send me over that picture. I need it.
0: Hang on.
2: I need our listeners' help.
0: Do you have it?
2: The answer is I don't know where to go
0: Is it okay?
2: A Saudi prince.
0: What? It's what now?
2: Let's pull it away a little bit.
0: All right. So it's on MJTV. I'm holding up my phone. Somebody sent over Photoshop Fest. David. So I'll send that over to you.
2: Yeah.
0: David Himes. Thank you, David.
2: Yeah, we can make our own jokes.
14: Is that what's blocking the Strait of Hormuz?
2: Me stuck right in the middle.
0: Exactly.
2: Big so, fat guy.
0: Hey, Tiger Woods' private jet has returned from Zurich in Switzerland. So does that mean that Tiger Woods has completed his pilled up rehab?
2: How long would he have been gone?
0: Wonder if customs searched his plane pretty heavily on the way back. Yeah, so Tiger's plane touched down at Palm Beach International Airport yesterday. TMZ posted this at 6:30 p.m. last night, Eastern Time. So they say that Tiger Woods' plane just touched down at PBI last night at 6:30. Tiger Woods' private jet. So that was the update. Here's what they reported, that Tiger Woods' private jet was en route back to the U.S. after flying from Switzerland on Wednesday, and there's reason to believe the golf legend is on board after wrapping up a month-plus stay at a rehab facility in Zurich. I didn't know the Swiss had the drug and alcohol and dependency problems.
1: Oh, they've got... I think there's one of the best ones in the world. It's the other thing.
2: Really? I've always heard Switzerland has some of the...
0: best rehabs,
2: top tier rehab, worldwide exclusive.
0: So when I get destination. All, when I get all frigged up on crank, Michelle's going to send me to Switzerland. Is that it?
2: Yeah, we were going to send you there for gummy cokes.
0: when I'm named Meth J, so
2: William stands for meth.
0: When I become Meth J, Michelle says send me to Zurich, to Switzerland.
2: The J stands for junkie.
0: Yeah, so it's believed that he came back yesterday. Woods' 2008 Gulfstream G550. You're telling me you can't get a G6? A G6? Remember that song?
2: He probably has two.
0: Go and fly like a G6, G6. So it's back. Departed from Zurich a few minutes before 2 p.m. Zurich time yesterday, headed to the U.S., and landed at Palm Beach International. So it looks like Tiger's back. And speaking of Tiger, prosecutors subpoenaed Tiger Woods' drug records.
1: Yeah.
0: Yeah. So, and the judge has granted the subpoena to get all of Tiger Woods' prescription drug records for the prosecution.
1: They were filled from January 1st to March 27th.
0: Yeah, so prosecutors will get a chance to look at Tiger Woods' prescription drug records, the judge has ruled, in a hearing in Martin County, right across from us, you know, across the other side of the state. Circuit Court judge on Tuesday granted the state request to subpoena the records for Tiger Woods' meds as part of their DUI investigation. So the judge gave prosecutors permission to access his prescription records on file at Lewis Pharmacy in Palm Beach following his arrest. Yeah, he's not at Walgreens or CVS or Publix. He's at Lewis Pharmacy. I guess he felt that maybe they could really keep things under wraps there or whatever. I don't know.
2: Keep his name out of larger databases?
0: Yeah, maybe. Yeah, according to ESPN, the motion for the subpoena shows the state is also after info about how many pills were in his prescriptions, what the dosage amounts were, and whether or not they included warnings about driving while taking them. Oh, they want to know if, like, the bottles had, like, the stickers, you know, do not operate heavy machinery. Hey, Tiger, don't run a backhoe while on these opioids, right? We know that on the side you like to do some land excavation. But you know what? Don't get on the bulldozer while you're all opioided up good. Yeah, don't drive a golf cart either while you're all, pilled up. Anyway, so we think Tiger got back yesterday. Listen, I wish Tiger Woods the best. I hope that he can, cure. Why are you giving me a look, Michelle? You don't think I wish Tiger Woods the best? I don't have anything against Tiger Woods.
1: You don't?
2: I don't have anything for him either, though.
1: Right. I mean, he's now been charged with a DUI a number of times.
2: Yeah.
1: And he's kind of a menace on the road.
2: For his sake,
1: you know what?
2: For his sake, I hope he cleans himself up.
1: Right, exactly.
2: And
1: that's
2: for
1: it.
2: The safety of everybody around him and his... Right. His life.
1: His neighborhood, his community.
2: Yeah, but he is certainly not a model citizen.
1: No.
2: Guy can get the hell out of a golf ball, but he's a menace.
1: He needs to be driven around.
2: Yeah.
1: Right.
2: I would have a... How does he not have a driver? Have one guy.
0: Well, no, we talked about this.
1: Because now, he doesn't want his privacy. Well, you know,
0: first of all, he's got a bunch of drivers. In fact, I think he has a lucky driver. Oh, and a lucky putter, by the way.
2: It's funny.
0: No, he wants to do it himself. And what was it? We had a story about this, right, it's about privacy.
1: Right. He wants to maintain his privacy. But now look what's happening.
0: Yeah, exactly.
1: The very thing that probably the most private thing to him, he's going to be exposed for. Because all the medications he's on.
0: You would have been much better off having lurch the driver.
1: Right. With a glass partition.
0: Yeah. All right. 9:25 at the MJ Morning Show. Scuba Rich, you can hang out if you want.
2: Or not.
0: Yeah.
4: Bye-bye.
2: Thanks for coming, Rich.
0: You can hang out, Rich. When we get back, final chunk of the MJ Morning Show here on a Thursday, and we're loaded. I wanted to address a gas station line. I want to address a line in general. I saw something, and there's a particular spot. I just want to address it. Also, I'm just looking at we got a lot of stuff. Oh, did you hear what happened on the CBS Evening News last night? Oh, hang on. This is crazy. The CBS Evening News with your mic is off. Hang on.
2: Great. Are we talking? Are we on the air?
0: I'm promoting it.
2: Are we still in segment?
0: No, we're.
2: Are we in commercials already?
1: It's a tease. It's a tease.
0: It's a tease.
2: We don't talk during the teases.
0: No, I don't need you to talk during the tease. Hey, hang on. I'm turning your mic off. All right. When we get back, final chunk, MJ Morning Show next here on Q105, 104.7 FM. 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It's Dr. Childers. Dr. Childers has been working with the MJ Morning Show since the early 2000s. 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
16: In Tampa, we have an accident on the Selman Expressway westbound at the Willow Avenue Toll Plaza. We have an accident on US 92 at Falkenberg Road, and an accident on US 301 southbound at I-75. Traffic on 75 south is backed up to Brewsby Downs. And heavy volume on I-4 west and 275 south through the junction. Keeping you updated on Shriner. 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

0: It's going to be a bunch of near elderly people walking out of the old ice palaces. Yeah. You're taking it over.
1: Yeah. I can't carry there either. You know? Journey tomorrow night. We're going with Burger King Bobby. And then, of course, we have the first ever Burns Steakhouse experience with Fester Saturday night with Burger King Bobby. And then if you missed it, Burger King Bobby phoned in earlier and some local celebrity is going to be joining our table at Burns. And I have no idea who it is. And I guess I'm not considered a local celebrity. Well, Fester is as well, you know.
0: I mean, low level.
1: But here's the deal, though. With Journey tomorrow night, we've got to get Alfred on. Alfred, of course, my collaborator, because Alfred owns Small Batch Creamery on 4th Street here in St. Pete. And, of course, my MJ flavors are at Small Batch. Alfred, you're not going to believe this. Alfred worked for the band Journey back in, was it the 80s, Michelle?
2: Yep.
1: Back in the 80s, Alfred worked for Journey for a couple of months and was fired.
0: It's hysterical.
1: Steve Perry fired Alfred. Why? We're going to get the story tomorrow. So I got to see if Alfred can come in or whether we're going to do it on the phone. Steve Perry from Journey fired Alfred, the owner of Small Batch Creamery. You're not going to believe the story. Why was he fired? Tomorrow morning here on the MJ Morning Show on Q105. 104.7 FM. So probably somewhere, 7:45, 8 o'clock, 8:15, somewhere in that zone. Speaking of gas, gas all over the place. So gas took another jump. I think gas is up like another 14 cents overnight. Anyway, all over the place. And, the disparity. Some stations, I saw gas still at like 4.15 a gallon and 4.25 a gallon. And then I noticed on West Shore this morning, because I took the Gandy Bridge in from South Tampa because of the Howard Franklin and construction. And we were, the map said, hey, take the Gandy to work. And I passed, gas station on Southwest Shore, and the gas was $4.59 a gallon. So, I mean, the gas prices seem to be all over the place. They're going up, they're going down. It's out of control. Yes, Andrew.
3: Yesterday, on my way home, I got a text from my sister asking about the price of a gas station that's near my house.
1: Yep.
3: Okay.
1: Is in Carrollwood, right?
3: Yes. Del Mabry gas station.
1: Right.
3: And I drove past there. Yes, I told her the price was what she was told it was, which was $4.09 for the easy pay, $4.19 for us who aren't doing that.
0: Yeah.
3: Okay. I drove past the same gas station later. It was down to $4.07.
1: Really? It's a 2 cents off if you do their little pay deal.
3: It's a 10 cents off if you do their pay deal.
1: Right. Okay. Yeah. No. I'm saying that it's 2 cents off on the price dropped 2 cents.
3: Yes,
1: dropped
3: 2 cents.
1: Yes,
3: right.
1: That's what I'm saying.
3: Correct. Okay. I was going to go by there to fill up, and I ran by there. I went to a doctor, went by back over there. It was up to $4.59. Yeah.
1: Hold on. In a matter of hours, it went from $4.07 to
3: $4.59.
1: Holy crap. Whoa. In hours.
3: In the afternoon.
1: Yeah, it's all over the place. So this, the whole gas, everyone's talking about gas, and when is it going to normalize? Listen, there's no immediate resolution to the Iranian situation and the Straits of Hormuz. I remember it used to be the Straits of Hormuz. When did it become singular? When did it become just the Strait of Hormuz? It was always like the Straits of Hormuz when I was growing up.
0: Well, they looked at it again and realized it's only one.
1: All right. So here's the deal. I saw a story yesterday about Costco. And the location's not relevant, but it was like a California Costco. They got a permit. They're demolishing the whole gas station, and they're building out like another 20 pumps or something. And the story goes to talk about how the gas lines at Costco and, just the whole procedure. And I'm a Costco member, and I like Costco. And if I need gas and there's no line at Costco or maybe one or two cars, I'll do it. But I just don't understand the people that will sit in a freaking Costco gas line for 30, 45 minutes. Okay, I'm going to save $3 on my tank or $225 on my is that worth

0: was sitting there for 30 minutes in a crazy Costco line on a Saturday morning or Saturday midday? No, it's not.
1: You know what?
0: It's not.
1: What's the alternative? You pay a couple cents more than you rush home to your wife just chipping at you to do around the house projects?
2: That's a good point. They might be taking care of business while they're in the line. It's like a drive.
1: If I could have, you know, 10 more bucks in my bank account and I don't have to get bitched at?
0: It's not 10 bucks.
1: How much is it?
0: Yeah, maybe gas is like, what, maybe 20 cents a gallon cheaper than some places at Costco. I'm just coming up with a number.
1: All right, my big old truck has a 30-gallon tank, so 20, let's say it's 25 cents. That's like $8.
0: Whatever.
1: It's a lot. If I don't have to get yelled at, I save $6?
0: For a car that has an average gas tank of 15 gallons or 16 gallons, even it's not worth sitting in the line for a ridiculous... There's a point of diminishing returns.
2: Maybe they're watching something on their device. They could be like streaming a show and just like sitting there to wait.
0: They're watching The Boys.
2: Reading a book.
1: See.
0: I'm just saying that...
2: It's like a car line.
0: There's a point. What was that?
3: Some of us just don't want to go home.
1: Yeah, I mean, you don't appreciate the value of not seeing anybody.
0: Just sit in the car in a 35-minute Costco gas line.
3: Beautiful.
0: Because you don't want to go home to the wife going, get.
1: If I can sit in a car line for an hour after every morning show, I'd be like, oh, yes, please. I don't want to talk to anybody after I talk to this guy.
0: Hey, did you not know what happened on the CBS Evening News last night?
1: No, what, like a light fall or something?
0: No.
1: A cameraman die?
0: Yes!
1: Get out of here, really?
0: Essentially.
1: I just guessed. He died?
0: Well, he collapsed.
1: Was he holding the camera that was on air? And they're like,
0: You've got to hear the audio. So, first of all, the whole CBS deal. Hey, Andrew, see if you can find the CBS Evening News music. I don't know if we have it in the archive. I think we do. Yeah, look for the CBS Evening News music. Put it up on page 29 if you don't mind. So they have their own issues. You know, they're way back in the ratings. CBS Evening News. I mean, the numbers have gone even down further. So they have Tony DeCoppel now. He came from the morning show, and I don't dislike the guy. I think he's, you know, pretty solid guy. So Tony DeCoppel, he's not in Beijing like Tom Yamas from NBC Nightly News.
1: Why not?
0: He's not in Beijing like David Muir from World News Tonight on ABC. Listen to this. It turns out that someone dropped the ball and they did not apply for his visa soon enough and he couldn't get into China. They sent him to Taiwan, which now they're saying, oh my God, that's going to really piss off the Chinese because of the whole mainland China, the commie Chinese and Taiwan and you know, the China. We're worried about a potential invasion in 2027 or 2028 because, you know, all indications are that China's going to want to snatch Taiwan back. And that could be a real major, big, big, huge problem. So they send Tony DeCoppel from the CBS Evening News. They send him to Taiwan. And in the last segment, apparently the cameraman collapses. And he has some kind of medical episode. See if there's an update. But it's crazy. And the guy...
1: Let me hear it.
0: Hang on a minute. I'm trying to find the audio here. Hang on. Hey, Andrew, where's the collapse? I sent it to you. Anyway, Andrew.
1: Hold on, I think I have it.
0: Do you have it?
1: I don't know.
0: Right, so Andrew doesn't have it, but you have it's right there. You have it?
1: I got to close all my windows looking for Saudi Arabian men's fashion.
0: Oh, jeez.
1: Right, hold on.
3: We could do a reenactment.
0: No. I thought we had it because I sent the link for the audio. That's weird. Do you have it?
1: I think so.
0: Go ahead and play it, and here we go.
4: The rise of a powerful new China. The Chinese certainly, is he okay? We're going to take a quick break. We have a medical emergency here. We're calling a doctor.
5: Call a doctor, please.
0: This is on CBS Live. And then...
4: And finally tonight from Taiwan as President Trump...
0: Right. So, and then they cut to the studio and a reporter named Matt Gutman...
1: He's just standing by?
0: Yeah, so that's what they do. When they have... Go to Mediaite. They have the whole clip. Go to Mediaite. Go to that website. They have the whole clip. I thought I sent to Andrew the link. So go there and then find the clip. All right, just scroll, bring up the whole website.
1: This is the website. There we
0: go. All right, so just scroll until you find it. So typically when one of these anchors is on the road and they're doing a live shot from a distant place, they have somebody sitting at the anchor desk in New York just in case the feed goes down. They're doing a live cast just in case the feed goes down. They have someone standing by. There it is. You got it? All right, here it is. This is the whole clip.
1: I don't know if it's a commercial.
0: No, there might be. All right. But that's like common practice these days is to have a reporter or a backup anchor just in case something goes bad. And guess what? It went bad. And then like the last seconds, Matt Gutman, who came from ABC recently, he kind of awkwardly picks it up.
1: I mean, it's like a backup quarterback. You're never expecting to get into the game. You're not expecting an issue. You work for CBS, for crying out loud. You know, you're not planning on anchoring the news. Otherwise, he would have called his mother or something.
0: Right. Here, listen.
4: And finally, tonight from Taiwan, as President Trump and China prepare to meet, you will hear a lot about American decline and the rise of a powerful new China. The Chinese certainly, is he okay? We're going to take a quick break. We have a medical emergency here.
0: Apparently, the cameraman keeled over and collapsed in the last segment as they're about to wrap up the CBS Evening News. Here we go.
4: We're calling a doctor.
0: So this is live on the air. I got to be honest. This is the best thing to happen to the CBS because no one's been talking about the CBS Evening News. This is better than any promo that they could run.
1: Yeah. I mean, they actually care.
0: People are talking about, you know,
1: CBS Evening News.
0: Exactly.
1: I didn't even know they had a newscast anymore. No,
0: ever since Walter Cronkite retired, right? All right.
5: Call the doctor, please.
0: Call the doctor. Then it goes silent. And then it goes to New York.
6: So I'm going to sign off for Tony DeCoppo, who's been reporting in Taiwan. We're going to go to break. We'll be right back.
0: Well, no, they're not going to be right back. They're closing out the show.
1: He doesn't know what to say. He could have said, I'm closing. I'm Tony DeCoppo.
0: That might be the best thing to happen to CBS. It's reminding people, hey, what are you giving
2: me? That's a terrible thing to say. That's somebody's medical event is the best thing to happen to them.
0: Well, because
2: stop it.
0: No one's watching the CBS.
2: Stop it. Right. That's just not nice.
0: Can you see? Is there an update on the camera guy?
2: I'm looking to see.
0: I don't know if I want to be in China with a medical emergency.
2: Well, he's in Taiwan.
0: Oh, I'm sorry. That's right. He was right. Taiwan, much better than mainland China.
1: All right. So,
0: Yes.
1: The cameraman was doing his impression of CBS radio.
0: That's well. Listen, CBS radio ends in like a week and a half,
1: like next week, next Friday.
0: After 100 years, just shy of 100 years, they're shutting down CBS radio.
1: Yeah, that's incredible.
0: I mean, I can't believe that.
1: I mean,
0: you know, I did my Schnitt show for a couple of years from the CBS broadcast center on West 57th. And the studio that I was in a Westwood One studio inside CBS, and literally I was 25 feet away from the CBS radio newsroom.
1: Dude, I saw the newsroom this weekend on Sunday morning, and it looks like homeless people have encamped there. I mean, it's all torn apart.
2: Wow.
1: Go back and look at Sunday morning. Yeah. They do a whole feature on CBS radio, and it's like... Oh.
0: Oh, they did one?
1: Yeah, CBS did their own feature on CBS radio.
0: About it going away.
1: And they talked about...
0: Oh, I got to find that.
1: Yeah, it was over on Sunday, and I'm like, I've seen images of the newsroom before in its heyday, and...
0: That's the CBS top of the hour bong.
1: Yeah.
0: Which is not going to be heard anymore after next Friday.
1: Yeah.
0: On any station that carries CBS radio news. But
1: kudos to that cameraman for doing the on-point impression of the radio operation.
0: Listen, I think that they're saying, oh, man, that was a good collapse. Because now people are talking about the CBS Evening News again. People haven't talked about the CBS Evening News this much in, you know, I think since Dan Rather retired.
1: There's a new report from CBS that Barry Weiss is wanting one person to have a coronary issue every week.
0: She's the one that killed the radio division.
1: I know.
0: All right.
1: We need one person to drop dead on this set every week.
0: Couple of things.
1: Ratings are through the roof.
0: Couple of things before we get out of here. Another sentencing in the Matthew Perry friend's death. Eric Fleming has been sentenced to 2 years in Matthew Perry's death, of course, the ketamine overdose.
1: What player was he?
0: I'm glad you asked.
1: Yeah, I mean, there's so many characters. Yeah,
0: a judge handed down a sentence yesterday morning out in L.A., U.S. District Court for the Central District of California Courthouse. Sentencing comes after Fleming pleaded for mercy in a letter obtained by TMZ saying he'll spend the rest of his life trying to make up for contributing to Perry's death. Fleming asked the court for a far lighter punishment, requesting just 3 months behind bars, followed by 9-month residential drug treatment program, and then 3 years of supervised release. So Fleming is one of several people charged in connection with Matthew Perry's October 2023 death after the 54-year-old actor was found unresponsive in his jacuzzi. The medical examiner later ruled that Perry died from acute effects of ketamine. Fleming pled guilty back in August last summer to one count of conspiracy to distribute ketamine and one count of distribution of ketamine resulting in death, and he admitted in court docs that he distributed the ketamine that killed Perry and said he got it from that Jazvine Sanga known as
1: Ketamine Queen. The Ketamine Queen.
0: Oh, you know what? I can use that jingle again.
1: Oh, the Billy Ocean.
0: Oh, quickly put my ketamine jingle up there.
1: Do we have it?
0: Andrew, yeah, we have it.
1: Okay.
0: We didn't erase it. Of course we have it.
1: I'm just asking.
0: Yeah. Oh, he also gave me the CBS Evening News theme. Oh, Fester, I need you to collapse on the MJ Morning Show.
1: No problem.
2: Cancel.
0: I need you to collapse on the show to try to drive the ratings up a little bit more.
1: I know.
0: Yeah, that's what we need.
1: I'll collapse anytime you want.
0: Yeah.

0: What was that, Andrew?
1: That won't be found in the final version that the podcast.
0: Are you on the air? Hold on, Andrew, turn your microphone on.
1: What? I did have it on.
2: Okay, we can't tell. I can't tell. So what's the problem? We play the CBS music or the Ketamine Queen music?
0: The Ketamine Queen doesn't need to be cut out of the podcast.
1: Yes, it does.
0: Hold on. Why? That gets flagged?
1: Yes. It's the original music that he used.
0: Ketamine, our parody gets flagged by the crawlers?
1: It hears the music. It doesn't know what the lyrics are.
0: Okay, so we're just going to be talking, and when I play the jingle, like...

0: All right, I made a little cha sound effect to kind of confuse the bot.
1: so you got to cut that out, and we'll just be talking.
0: Yeah. All right,
1: so folks, we got to cut out the ketamine queen to Billy Ocean's Caribbean queen because of licensing on podcast replays.
0: Billy Ocean is still touring. I wonder if I could get word to him to have him sing that song. Yeah.
1: Hey, so what happens with our show close music? Does this not get picked up also? This doesn't get picked up? Really? Wow. So this is published music. This is Apache. Our show closer. We got to roll. Anyway, so that dude, the dude that we just talked about that was just sentenced to a couple of years, he was like a drug addiction counselor that was delivering ketamine to Matthew Perry. And he was a drug addiction counselor that got the drugs, the ketamine, from the ketamine queen.
0: He's the worst counselor ever.
2: Very convenient.
1: Yeah. We got to run, folks. Hey, have a fantastic day. You know, maybe I ought to play the CBS music out. You know, the...
0: Oh, yeah.
1: No, I'm kidding. All right, we got to go. Folks, have a great one. We'll see you back here tomorrow. MJ Morning Show on Q105, 104.7 FM. 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
31: 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I'm so excited. One more day until the weekend. We deserve it, right? Okay, let's sink into our workday here with music from the 80s and 90s.

105. Get this. Adam Sandler is officially bringing back the Grown Ups franchise. That's right. Netflix announced Grown Ups number 3 is now in development. That's more than 13 years after the last movie.

Tampa Bay's hits of the 80s, 90s, and more. I just saw this hilarious video. It's Travis Kelce and comedian Colin Jost from SNL. They were bonding over being the least famous ones in their relationship. Obviously, they're with Taylor Swift and Scarlett Johansson. Yeah, you guys are famous, but definitely not as famous as them.

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105. So I went downtown Clearwater last night to the Sound and saw my pretend boyfriend, Gavin Rossdale from Bush. Man, that show was awesome last night. What's going on with downtown Clearwater, by the way? I feel like it was like a Monopoly game or something. Certain buildings. And then there's people walking around those vests. You know, I felt like people were trying to take my car, valet it everywhere. But anyway, besides that, once I was in the Sound, it was amazing.

0: including the motels. And I've never seen these guys live. I can't wait to see the Escape Club. 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

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So is a helicopter too much for prom? Because a Chicago area mom is facing major backlash after arranging a helicopter to land in a public park so her daughter could make a dramatic prom entrance for her photo shoot. The helicopter

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Q105. Did you guys watch the new Michael movie? Okay, so do you think it's more enjoyable to watch movies at home or at the movie theater? I still like going to the movie theater as long as there aren't annoying people next to me making too much noise or bringing their own food in. You know when you smell like a Euro next to you, you're like, the movie theater doesn't

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1: 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Tampa

Q105. I love how most of my day so far has been pretending not to be hungover. Just not feeling so great today, but that's all right. I had fun last night at the Sound, watching Bush and Gavin Rossdale. Now I just want to lay my head on the desk. Buddy,

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So when things get tough, do you turn to reality TV like most of us? Well, there's a reason why so many people binge watch reality TV when life gets stressful. It actually helps them mentally escape their own personal problems. It's kind of like comfort food for the brain.

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Q105, Tampa Bay's hits of the 80s, 90s, and more. It's my favorite story this week that grandma and grandpas are skipping the doctor, and it's that they're just going to get weed at the weed dispensary. Would you be upset if they whipped out their green card? I don't think I would. Why not?

Bernie coming to town. Alfred from Small Batch Creamery has a crazy story. He was fired by Journey. Why? 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

0: Wednesday, August 12th at Ferg's. See Anna Motion. Thomas Dolby. Tommy Tuto. The Escape Club, The Producers, Flock of Seagulls, and The Motels. They'll be at Ferg's, and so will Q, when you win tickets this week. 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

Q105. Well, you probably have been hearing Michael Jackson songs a lot more lately because the streaming numbers for both Michael Jackson and Janet Jackson are just surging since all the public attention with the Jackson family and his new movie. I mean, it's just incredible right now. 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

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It's our At Work Network. 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It's so good. It's Southern Italian food. 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

105. So Mariah Carey's on and off again boyfriend. I mean, we didn't know if they were actually committed to one another, but he shut down rumors saying he's too busy to date Mariah Carey. Who says that? I'm not too busy, and I'm not into women. I date Mariah Carey. It's Q105.

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1: 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Hey, I'm Meredith. Ooh, and we are just rolling through this Thursday. I'm so excited. It's almost the weekend. Tampa.

love Green Day. It's Q105, Tampa Bay's hits of the 80s, 90s, and more. So a Tampa woman took home the top prize in Las Vegas, but it wasn't for a casino. Victoria Parker took home $15,000, winning the Classic Pool Championship. I would stay far away from her if you think you're actually going to beat her. She'll take all your money at the pool hall.

0: Q105 is totally proud to welcome the Totally Tubular Festival with some of your favorite Q105 80s artists. Wednesday, August 12th at Ferns. See an emotion. Thomas Dolby. Tommy Tuteau. The Escape Club. The Producers. Flock of Seagulls. And the Motels. They'll be at Ferns. And so will Q. When you win tickets this week. Listening to Q105.
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Tampa Bay's hits of the 80s, 90s, and more. Hey, ladies, when you take a photo, you know, usually it goes, you pop out the hip or something like that. Do you ever throw out the peace sign as well? I did mention this yesterday, but I feel like it's important because experts are issuing urgent warnings over using a peace sign in photos. Why? Because hackers can steal your fingerprints and copy them using AI tools. Criminals now have the ability to isolate your biometric data from just a single photo by accessing your social media accounts. That is so smart and scary.

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Well, this week we're giving away Totally Tubular Festival tickets. 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

Our best to Bonnie Tyler. She's going through it right now with her health. Last I heard, seriously ill but stable was the wording on her latest update. 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
1: Traffic slows this afternoon, northbound 75 near I-4. There's also delays starting to build southbound 75 approaching Gibsonton. Westbound I-4, you'll see delays getting into downtown Tampa, and traffic slow northbound 275 around Dale Mabry. There's also an accident at Memorial Highway and George Road. Traffic brought to you by the Aggressive Attorneys, Winters and Yonker. I'm Kathy Davis on Q105.
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Journey in Tampa one more time tomorrow night at Benchmark International Arena. 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

0: 105 is totally proud to welcome the Totally Tubular Festival with some of your favorite Q105 80s artists. Wednesday, August 12th at Ferns, see Anna Motion, Thomas Dolby, Tommy Tuteau, The Escape Club, The Producers, Flock of Seagulls, and The Motels. They'll be at Ferns, and so will Q, when you win tickets this week. Listening to Q105. 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
1: Traffic slow this afternoon, northbound 75 near I-4. There's also delays starting to build southbound 75 approaching Gibsonton. Westbound I-4, you'll see delays getting into downtown Tampa, and traffic slow northbound 275 around Dale Mabry. There's also an accident at Memorial Highway and George Road.
2: 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I'm Kathy Davis on Q105.
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No lie, I took this picture in St. Pete yesterday. 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
1: Up for grabs again today. Tickets to that big 80s music festival coming to St. Pete, the Totally Tubular Festival with A Flock of Seagulls, Animotion, Escape Club, a bunch of others. All right, your clue today, it's a five-letter word. Your clue is have a seat, okay? Two of the letters that are in the word are E and H. E and H. If you think you already know it, you can text your guest to 800-990-1047. If you need the other three letters, I'll give you those in just a couple minutes. Q105.

Q105, Gino's Radio Crossword. Did you get it? The answer today was bench. Have a seat on the bench. If you didn't get it today, don't worry. We'll play again tomorrow. Q105.

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1: 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It's Gino. Let's go. Tampa.

Q105, it's Gino. I don't know if this place will unseat my favorite pizza in Tampa Bay. That's Christino's in Clearwater. Can't beat Christino's, if you ask me. But if you like Detroit-style pizza, I didn't even know until I moved to Tampa there was a Detroit-style of pizza. There used to be one near Busch Gardens that was really good, but it closed down. Anyway, a new one is opening up in Tampa on Dale Mabry. You can read about that tonight at myq105.com.

on Q105. Apparently, she wasn't having it. She had a heckler last week. Some guy was giving her grief for talking on stage. She goes, listen, I'm from Brooklyn, buddy. If I want to talk, I'll talk. If I want to tap dance, I'll tap dance. Come on up.

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1: Traffic slow in Tampa this afternoon. Northbound 275 approaching Bush. There's a crash near MLK and Armenia. There's also an accident on the Courtney Campbell near Rocky Point, and traffic slow from a crash near Ehrlich and Turner. In Pinellas, there's an accident near McMullen Booth and 580, and there's traffic delay southbound 275 at Gandy. 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
1: Traffic's heavy in Tampa tonight, northbound 275 approaching Bush. There's a crash near Bush Boulevard and Twin Lakes that's causing delays. And traffic slow north and southbound 75 at I-4. Also in St. Pete, there's an accident southbound 275 approaching 54th Avenue South. Traffic brought to you by the Aggressive Attorneys, Winters and Yonker. I'm Kathy Davis on Q105.
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Train. They're coming to Tampa with Bare Naked Ladies July 10th. 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

0: Q105 traffic brought to you by the aggressive attorneys, Winters and Yonker.
1: In Tampa, there's an accident at Bush Boulevard and Himes. There's traffic delays northbound 275 approaching Bush, and southbound 275 is slow approaching West Shore. There's delays both directions of 75 near I-4, and the right lane is blocked in St. Pete, southbound 275 near 54th Avenue South. Traffic brought to you by the aggressive attorneys, Winters and Yonker. I'm Kathy Davis on Q105.
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1: Traffic slow in Tampa tonight, northbound 275 around Dale Mabry. Things look good on the Vets and the Selman. No problems north or southbound 75 through Pasco, Hillsborough, or Manatee. 275 looks good through St. Pete and the Skyway's accident-free.
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2: Traffic slow in Tampa tonight, northbound 275 around Dale Mabry. Things look good on the Vets and the Selman. No problems north or southbound 75 through Pasco, Hillsboro, or Manatee. 275 looks good through St. Pete and the Skyway's accident-free.
3: 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I'm Kathy Davis on Q105.
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Tampa Bay's hits of the 80s, 90s, and more on Q105. I am Schreiner. It's Thursday night, itching for that weekend. 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

0: Hey, it's Gino with the Q105 Concert Calendar. If you missed the Roll with the Punches tour with Bryan Adams in Tampa, it's coming to Orlando August 5th. 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

Tampa Bay's hits of the 80s, 90s, and more on Q105. The 80s at 8, about a half hour away, so I figured this is a good time to remind you that you can still enter to win free tickets for the Freestyle Explosion, which will be at the Yuengling Center over on the USF campus on August 1st. That night's going to feature great music from Stevie B, Lisa, the Cover Girls, Judy Torres, George Lamond, and more. And we want you to be there. So go to myq105.com. On the contest page, you can enter to win a free pair of tickets. As I said, the 80s and 8 are coming up. We're going to do some Peter Schilling tonight. I feel like some U2 needs to happen. Cool the Gang, Go-Go's, Madonna, and more. The 80s at 8 o'clock tonight, right here on Q105.

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1: 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Oh, yeah.
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